Now, yeah, come on, admit it. You were singing along with that one too, weren't you? Yeah, I was singing slightly different words in my head, but I had a good time anyway. It's Hanson here at Loving Life on a Thursday morning. Hello, James Heppelwhite here. On the way very shortly, some local homegrown music with Dom Ferry, the Rockmillans, and the Romantics coming up after this one with a bit of a salute to the music of the 1960s. 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

0: And you can catch more homegrown music Sunday afternoons from 4 with Rob, A and Damo, thanks to Gillespie Plumbing and Buckley Music here at Loving Life 103.1. That was Morning Fire there with Dom Ferry. James here this morning. A quick sponsorship break, then we're back into the tunes very soon. Madison Avenue, Anthony Kalea in there as well. Today remaining fine, though partly cloudy, heading for 22.
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0: Hey, it's Vanessa Amorosi and absolutely everybody here at Loving Life 103.1, your local community radio station. Now, this coming Sunday, the 21st of June, the Coots Crossing Croquet Club is hosting a free come-along and try day that's open to everyone from 9 till midday at their Croquet Club. Whether you're a seasoned pro or a curious newcomer, Croquet's inclusive atmosphere ensures that all age groups and ability can join in and have an absolute blast. If you'd like to find out more, that's the Croquet Come and Try Day. A lot of C's in there. You can find out more and register your interest at the Coots Croquet Facebook page. If you'd like more information, that's Coots Croquet on Facebook.
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News headlines not too far away. Right now, heading back to 1980 with a song from ABBA. It was actually another job that I do. A week or so ago, I was talking to one of the other ladies that I work with that's a little bit younger than me, and she's got a son that's about 13 years old. And apparently the other day, she found him in his bedroom on his computer with YouTube open, rocking along to this song that she wasn't aware of what it was. I said, "That's ABBA. Gimme a Man After Midnight." I said, "Your son's got amazing taste." I said, "For a 13-year-old boy to walk into a bedroom and find a computer open, I'd be happy with ABBA. It could have been something worse."

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1: The lineup has been unveiled for this year's Harvest Moon Festival, with organisers promising a standout program when the event returns to the Ninboida Canoe and Camping Centre in September. Early bird ticket sales are now underway. Nationals MP for Clarence Richie Williamson has joined debate over the future of brumbies in the Kosciuszko National Park, saying alternatives to culling should be explored. New research suggests many workers across the Clarence Valley are unaware of major superannuation changes coming into effect from the 1st of July, requiring employers to pay super at the same time as wages. And in local sport, North Coast Basketball will host a Learn to Play camp during the July school holidays at the Grafton PCYC, giving young players aged 6 to 12 the chance to develop their skills, make new friends and enjoy the game. That's some of what's making local news and sport today, Thursday, June 18.
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9: It's fine though, partly cloudy for the rest of today, heading for 22 degrees. Tomorrow, partly cloudy conditions overnight, 11 Friday up to 24. Over the weekend, a shower or two for Saturday and showers on Sunday.
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make you feel alright. There we are, five. Got the feeling here at Loving Life. Hello, on the way very shortly from the 80s, Sharon O'Neill from New Zealand. Very shortly, a song that she actually wrote about a lady that she knew that went through a bit of a hard time back in the early 1980s. The company of strangers from the 90s. Right now, Neon Trees, Animal.

0: And there's the company of strangers here at Loving Life 103.1 and a sweet, sweet love with James Applewhite this morning. Remaining partly cloudy, though mostly fine today, 22 degrees. Tomorrow, partly cloudy, chance of morning fog. Then it should be mostly fine, though partly cloudy, 24 degrees, 11 the overnight low. To the weekend, a shower or two Saturday and showers on Sunday. Quick sponsorship break, then we're back into the music. Katy Perry, the Tony Rich Project. And also, too, we'll hear a song that was released on this day back in 1979. That went on to sell 10 million copies. That's coming up.
1: 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The Grafton Redmen take on the Coffs Harbour Snappers in what is expected to be a massive day of rugby. 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

0: And it was the 18th of June 1979 that song was originally released from The Knack, that went on to sell 10 million copies. And what, 47 years later, we're still bopping along to it. I was in the studio anyway. Hopefully you enjoyed it too. Quick sponsorship break, then the music rolls on, heading up towards midday. We'll hear from it, Little Big Town and Bananarama, some 80s gear next.
1: Every year on June 21st, it's Make Music Day. And this Sunday, the Clarence Valley will celebrate with an afternoon of live, local country music, featuring incredible local country talent at the Zaraton Theatre. From rising local stars to a high-energy headline tribute show, this is a showcase of the Clarence Valley's thriving country music scene. Doors open at 2 with Byron and Amaya kicking things off, followed by Ellie Metcalf, Eli Fay, and the Australian Brooks and Dunn tribute show. 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

There we are, Billy Idol and Hot in the City here at Loving Life 103.1. It is James Applewhite here, just about ready to get up, get out of the studio, make way for Ryan. He's out there. I can see him outside the studio with his 10-gallon hat on. Give him the thumbs up. Yeah. There you go, hop along. Have a great time with the country lunch pack. Ryan's after the news, then he'll take you through the afternoon. I'll catch you tomorrow morning from 9. Right now, Deborah Harry and I Want That Man. This is Loving Life.

0: 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Loving Life Local News.
1: The official lineup for the 2026 Harvest Moon Festival has been released. The event, which is in its second year, being held at the Nimboida Canoe and Camping Centre, will take place on the 18th to the 20th of September. Rob Burley from the organising committee says this year's lineup is superb.
2: So Grayson Hugh, of course. We have Salt and Steel. Sage, that's a performance you can't miss. The Darren Jack V8 Trio, and Boss Stomp, Snez, Apocalypse Joe and the Coyote, I and I, Julie Coventry Duo, Hillbilly Skank, Heirloom, Cosmic Crumb, Topaz Leon, Bacon Street Blues, Charlie Davis and Meltez. And a good diverse lineup as well. There's something for everyone in that lineup, and it's the way we put the run together. We think it'll have a really nice flow. If one particular type of music's not your style, then the next act will probably fall into it.
1: He says tickets are now on sale, but the early bird pricing ends on June 30.
2: So right now you go to our Facebook page, Harvest Moon Fest Nimboida 2026 Facebook page. Tickets are pinned to the top, or you can go straight to Humanitix and just search Nimboida and it'll come up. So very simple.
1: Nationals MP for Clarence Richie Williamson has weighed in on the debate around the culling of brumbies in Kosciuszko National Park. Mr. Williamson says there should be an alternative to moving on the horses.
3: If we need to remove a number of horses, surely we can find a better way, round them up, move them on, do whatever you need to do. But look, the environmentalists certainly say that, well, the purists would not want any horses there. But I think the government has settled on a number and they're working towards that.
1: Your research suggests many workers across the Clarence Valley are unaware of a key change about to happen with a superannuation in just a matter of days. More than half of respondents to a national survey said they don't know payday super comes into effect on July 1. The critical change means local businesses and organisations will be required to pay superannuation at the same time as wages. Kim Owen-Jones from MIOB says there's also an opportunity for local workers to better understand and engage with their superannuation on a more regular basis.
4: For local business, payday super is a real change in timing and process. So making sure that your payroll systems are appropriate, you've got the right approvals in place, and importantly, making sure that cash flow needs are ready for that rhythm. For local workers, this means super becomes more visible and easier to track so that they can make sure that they're setting themselves up well for their financial future.
0: Loving Life, local sport.
1: North Coast Basketball is holding a Learn to Play basketball camp for beginner and intermediate players during the July school holidays at the PCYC. The camp will be held between 9 and 3 on Friday the 17th of July and is suitable for primary school age students ages 6 to 12. To make it easier, coaches will be at the centre between 8:30 and 3:30 for early drop-off and later pick-up as an option. To register, head to the North Coast Basketball website. And that is the very latest in Loving Life local news and sport. All the weather details are next.
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9: Fog and sunny across your Friday, tops of 24 degrees. Mostly cloudy across your Saturday, 23 degrees. 21 the top for Sunday, possible showers and clearing showers Monday, and 22 degrees.
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Kenny Chesney, we do. This is Loving Life on 103.1. It is the Country Lunch Pack for your Thursday. Hello, Ron, with you this afternoon. Got some Dan Seals on the way. We're going to play some Rascal Flatts. Tim McGraw, Faith Hill, going to team up. I'll play some Keith Urban as well as we continue the Better Music Guarantee. This is the Country Lunch Pack on Loving Life, 103.1.

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What a combo. This is the Country Lunch Pack, 103.1.

0: Dan Seals and Love on Arrival, Loving Life 103.1. It is the Country Lunch Pack for you this afternoon. Keith Urban still to come and Tim McGraw, Faith Hill. We're going to team up right after this.
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0: 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This is Loving Life, 103.1. It is the Country Lunch Pack for your Thursday. Still got some George Strait on the way. Brett Young coming up as well. And you can take us anywhere you go. 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
1: Workers and businesses across the Clarence Valley are being urged to prepare for payday super, with a national survey revealing more than half of Australians don't know the change comes into effect on July the 1st. The official artist lineup for the 2026 Harvest Moon Festival has now been released, with organisers confident this year's event will build on the success of its move to the Nimboida Canoe and Camping Centre. Clarence MP Richard Williamson says there should be greater focus on relocating brumbies rather than culling them in the Kosciuszko National Park. Adding local sport, registrations are now open for the North Coast Basketball's July school holiday camp at the PCYC. The program is aimed at beginner and intermediate players and will run on July 17. That's some of what's making local news and sport today, Thursday, June 18.
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10: Fog and sunny across your Friday. Tops are 24 degrees. Mostly cloudy across your Saturday, 23 degrees. 21 the top for Sunday. Possible showers and clearing showers Monday. And 22 degrees.
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Such a good song, Pearl Jam, Last Kiss on Loving Life 103.1. Better music and more of it for your Thursday. Hello, Ron, with you this afternoon. Got some rock set on the way. Pam Hatter, as we do some local music as well. Samantha Fox, going to play the Chili Peppers in the next 30 minutes as well. Let's continue right now. This is Dua Lipa, Be The One, Loving Life 103.1.

0: It's Pam Hatter and Switch on Loving Life 103.1. Better music and more of it for your Thursday. Rock set in there as well and Joyride. Still got some Tina Turner on the way. The Chili Peppers on real soon. Going to play some Extreme and Hanson right after this on Loving Life 103.1.
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0: Can't Stand the Rain. It is Tina Turner. This is Loving Life 103.1. Better music and more of it right across your Thursday. Got some Amy Hannon coming up. We'll play some Jess Simpson as well and Extreme as we continue. Better music and more of it right after this.
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1: Clarence MP Richie Williamson has weighed into the ongoing Brumby debate, saying authorities should look at options to move horses from the Kosciuszko National Park instead of relying on culling programs. Meanwhile, organisers of the Harvest Moon Festival have revealed the entertainment lineup for this year's event, which returns to Nymboida in September. Early bird ticket prices remain available until June 30. A new survey has found many local workers are still unaware of upcoming payday super changes, despite the reforms taking place in less than 2 weeks. And in local sport, North Coast Basketball is encouraging young players to get involved in its Learn to Play holiday program camp at the Grafton PCYC on July 17, with coaching, skill development and flexible drop-off times available. That's some of what's making local news and sport today, Thursday, June 18.
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7: Fog and sunny across your Friday, tops of 24 degrees, mostly cloudy across your Saturday, 23 degrees, 21 the top for Sunday, possible showers and clearing showers Monday, and 22 degrees.
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John Cicada, just another day. 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Don't forget to wake up with Damo first at 5 weekday mornings. He's got all the latest news, interviews and better music and more of it right across your workday. 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Lily Allen, Barnsey and Megan Trainor right now. It's No Excuses on Loving Life 103.1.

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1: 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Better music guarantee right across your Thursday. Hello, Ron with you this afternoon. Paul Lacole in there as well. And I Don't Want to Wait. Got some Jennifer Lopez on the way and Lily Allen as we continue better music and more of it right across the Clarence Valley. 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

0: Jennifer Lopez, and If You Had My Love, Loving Life, 103.1. Better music, air, more of it. Jimmy Barnes in there as well. Got some Ice House still to come. 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
1: The official lineup for the 2026 Harvest Moon Festival has been released. The event, which is in its second year, being held at the Nimboida Canoe and Camping Centre, will take place on the 18th to the 20th of September. Rob Burley from the organising committee says this year's lineup is superb.
2: So Grayson Hugh, of course. We have Salt and Steel. Sage, that's a performance you can't miss. The Darren Jack V8 Trio, and Boss Stomp, Snez, Apocalypse Joe and the Coyote, I&I, Julie Coventry Duo, Hillbilly Skank, Heirloom, Cosmic Crumb, Topaz Leon, Bacon Street Blues, Charlie Davis and Meltez. And a good diverse lineup as well. There's something for everyone in that lineup, and it's the way we put the run together. We think it'll have a really nice flow. If one particular type of music's not your style, then the next act probably will fall into it.
1: He says tickets are now on sale, but the early bird pricing ends on June 30.
2: For right now, you go to our Facebook page, Harvest Moon Fest Nimboida 2026 Facebook page. Tickets are pinned to the top, or you can go straight to Humanitix and just search Nimboida. And it'll come up, so very simple.
1: Nationals MP for Clarence Richie Williamson has weighed in on the debate around the culling of brumbies in Kosciuszko National Park. Mr. Williamson says there should be an alternative to moving on the horses.
3: If we need to remove a number of horses, surely we can find a better way, round them up, move them on, do whatever you need to do. But look, the environmentalists certainly say that, well, the purists would not want any horses there. But I think the government has settled on a number, and they're working towards that.
1: New research suggests many workers across the Clarence Valley are unaware of a key change about to happen with a superannuation in just a matter of days. More than half of respondents to a national survey said they don't know payday super comes into effect on July 1. The critical change means local businesses and organisations will be required to pay superannuation at the same time as wages. Kim Owen-Jones from MYOB says there's also an opportunity for local workers to better understand and engage with their superannuation on a more regular basis.
4: For local business, payday super is a real change in timing and process. So making sure that your payroll systems are appropriate, you've got the right approvals in place, and importantly, making sure that cash flow needs are ready for that rhythm. For local workers, this means super becomes more visible and easier to track so that they can make sure that they're setting themselves up well for their financial future.
0: Loving Life, local sport.
1: North Coast Basketball is holding a Learn to Play basketball camp for beginner and intermediate players during the July school holidays at the PCYC. The camp will be held between 9 and 3 on Friday the 17th of July and is suitable for primary school age students ages 6 to 12. To make it easier, coaches will be at the centre between 8:30 and 3:30 for early drop-off and later pick-up as an option. To register, head to the North Coast Basketball website. And that is the very latest in Loving Life local news and sport. All the weather details are next.
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10: Fog and sunny across your Friday. Tops are 24 degrees. Mostly cloudy across your Saturday, 23 degrees. 21 the top for Sunday. Possible showers and clearing showers Monday. And 22 degrees.
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0: It's Jennifer Page and Crush on Loving Life 103.1. Better music and more of it right across your Thursday. Hello, Ryan with you this afternoon. Got the Heights on the radio for you this hour. Deborah Harry, Brian Adams, Olivia Newton-John, right after Rescue Me. This is One Republic as we continue. Better music and more of it. 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

0: 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It is homegrown music on Loving Life 103.1. We are local and loving it, the Heights. How do you talk to an angel in there as well? Deborah Harry coming up for you soon, plus Bonnie Tyler and Steve Grace. Turn, turn, turn, right after this.
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0: Bonnie Tyler, Total Eclipse of the Heart, Loving Life, 103.1. Better music and more of it right across your Thursday. That's it for me. Thank you for joining me today. I'll catch you tomorrow. TGIF, it is Friday tomorrow. Enjoy.
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1: Young basketballers across the region are being encouraged to sign up for North Coast Basketball's Learn to Play Camp at the Grafton PCYC during the July school holidays. The Harvest Moon Festival has announced its 2026 lineup, with organisers describing the September event at Nimboida as one of the strongest programs yet. Businesses across the Clarence Valley are preparing for Payday Super, with new research showing many workers remain unaware of the changes that will see super paid alongside wages from July the 1st. And Clarence Nationals MP Richie Williamson says there are better alternatives than culling Brumbies in Kosciuszko National Park, calling for efforts to relocate the horses instead. That's some of what's making local news and sport today, Thursday, June 18.
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8: Fog and sunny across your Friday, tops of 24 degrees. Mostly cloudy across your Saturday, 23 degrees. 21 the top for Sunday, possible showers and clearing showers Monday, and 22 degrees.
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They look so stupid, they aren't much fun. 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They eat to grow, grow to die, die to be ate at the hamburger fry. Cows well done. Nobody thunk it, nobody knew. No one imagined the great cow guru. Cows are one. He hid in the forest, read books with great zeal. He loved Che Guevara, a revolutionary veal. Cows say tongue. He spoke about justice, but nobody stirred. He felt like an outcast, alone in the herd. Cow doll drums. He moved, we must fight, escape or we'll die. Cows gathered around, cause the stakes were so high. Bad cow pun. But then he was captured, stuffed into a crate, loaded onto a truck where he rode to his fate. Cows are bummed. He was a scrawny calf who looked rather woozy. No one suspected he was packing an Uzi. Cows with guns. They came with a needle to stick in his thigh. He kicked for the groin. He pissed in their eye. Cow well hung. Knocked over a tractor and ran for the door. 6 gallons of gas flowed out on the floor. Run, cows, run. He picked up a bullhorn and jumped up on the hay. We are free-roving bovines. We run free today.

crashed the gate in a great stampede, tipped over milk truck, torched all the feed. Cows have fun. 60 police cars were piled in a heap, covered in cow pies, covered up deep. Much cow dung. Black smoke rising, darkening the day. 12 burning McDonald's. Have it your way.

the president said, enough is enough, these uppity cattle, it's time to get tough. Cow dung flung. The newspapers gloated, folks sighed with relief. Tomorrow at noon, they would all be ground beef. Cows on buns. The cows were surrounded, they waited and prayed. They mooed their last moos, they chewed their last hay. Cows outgunned. The order was given to turn cows to whoppers, enforced by the might of 10,000 coppers. But on the horizon, surrounding the shoppers, came the deafening roar of chickens in choppers.

was cows with guns there for you. Down at Lions. Welcome back to Off School Chat with Luca, everybody. That was a classic Cows with Guns. I see it as a personal favourite, but I can't really imagine cows with actual guns because they got hooves and they can't even hold them. So, yeah. Don't get too excited on them. If you ask ChatGPT, they might be able to come up with something. I didn't even know if Great Cow Guru could be actually have an Uzi. Anyway, back to the music. We got Goanna coming up next with Solid Rock. And then after that, we've got an amazing AC/DC / Akadaka, Hell's Bells. Also one of my all-time faves. It's just a great song. You can tell it by the intro. So is this one. Goanna.

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Local and loving it.

0: Back and back in there for ya, Hell's Bells. An amazing one right there. Welcome to the Sports Talk with Luca. FIFA World Cup, everybody. It started and it is blazing through. We're already through to the Group K and L games, which have been played today. Uzbekistan and Colombia. Who do you think have won that? Colombia, obviously. Close one also today. It was Ghana versus Panama. 1-0 to Ghana. Then England, Croatia. It's an upset for Croatia, losing 4-2. And with England having a penalty and all that, like, I feel sorry for Croatia. And then we've got Portugal and Congo. Big upset for Portugal, but Congo are going crazy, their fans. I tell ya, because a win is better off than a lose. You got to say, right? But it's not as good as a win. But a draw would be better, because I reckon it's fair, because you both get 1 point each. And if you draw all your games, you get 3 points. Since there's only four teams in each group, you get 3 points, and then it can be very good. Let's just say that, very good. And you might even make it through to the round of 36 and then 48 semi-finals. If you're very lucky, semis. Then if you're even luckier, grand final. And then if you're super lucky, you win. That's just how it works. What else do we have on? I can't.
1: Got another song coming up.
0: True. Next up is Layla by Derek and the Dominoes. Then we've got another good song, Weezer, Island in the Sun. This is Luca on Loving Life, FM 103.1. We are live, local, and loving it.

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0: that, Layla by Derek and the Dominoes. Well, coming up next, we've got Proud Mary by Creedence Clearwater Revival, tongue twister right there, and then Mr. Jones Counting Crows. But before that, we've got a little itty-bitty sponsorship break, so please don't go anywhere and stay tuned for one of the best songs of all time on Loving Life FM 103.1.
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Mr. Jones and Proud Mary, Creedence Clearwater Revival just before that. Coming up next, we have got The Boss, aka Bruce Springsteen, Secret Garden. And then we've got another great song coming up, Bo Shearer. You've probably never heard of him, but he went to the J&J Rodeo. He sang a song without saying goodbye. That's the song name. And I loved it. I recommend that you stay tuned and listen to it, and then, because it's just that good. And I don't know, it's just amazing. 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

0: local rugby is back this Saturday at the Hay Street Rugby Field, South Grafton, for round 7 of Mid-North Coast Rugby. The Grafton Redmen take on the Coffs Harbour Snappers in what is expected to be a massive day of rugby. 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
1: Sorry about that, guys. Forgot to press order, mate. Anyways, quick check on the weather. It is currently 20 degrees. We're getting to a low of 9 tonight. Tomorrow is going to be 10 and 24 as our top. Then Saturday, 50% chance of rain, so it might happen and it might not. It is going to be 22 as our top and 13 as our low. And then Sunday, late shower, 21 and 11 degrees as our low. Next up, we have got a couple more sponsorship talks, and then we've got Nails in My Feet by Crowded House. 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

haunted house there for you. Nails in my feet. I don't actually have nails in my feet. But thanks for listening, guys. This is Pearl Jam, an all-time fave. I'll see you guys next week. Bye. Stay tuned. Rockin' it with Xavier Collis.

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1: The lineup has been unveiled for this year's Harvest Moon Festival, with organisers promising a standout program when the event returns to the Nimboida Canoe and Camping Centre in September. Early bird ticket sales are now underway. Nationals MP for Clarence Richie Williamson has joined debate over the future of brumbies in the Kosciuszko National Park, saying alternatives to culling should be explored. New research suggests many workers across the Clarence Valley are unaware of major superannuation changes coming into effect from the 1st of July, requiring employers to pay super at the same time as wages. And in local sport, North Coast Basketball will host a Learn to Play camp during the July school holidays at the Grafton PCYC, giving young players aged 6 to 12 the chance to develop their skills, make new friends and enjoy the game. That's some of what's making local news and sport today, Thursday, June 18.
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7: Fog and sunny across your Friday. Tops are 24 degrees. Mostly cloudy across your Saturday, 23 degrees. 21 the top for Sunday. Possible showers and clearing showers Monday. And 22 degrees.
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1: Gotcha! 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

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You thought you'd run slick, now didn't you?

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Hey, it's the after-school show with Xavier Collis. We're going to keep you going with some rocking tunes. As Lucas says, rocking it with Xavier Collis. We're going to keep you rocking and rolling. Let's go back to the 60s and 70s first with some Led Zeppelin. A whole lot of love here on Loving Life 103.1.

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0: Man, Frank Sinatra keeps you moving. The calmness of that song really dials energy down. From that Led Zeppelin, that Led Zeppelin tune probably was the start of that distorted guitar. I mean, in studio, the guitarist, so he used a Telecaster, but he was known to use a Gibson live on tour. And then we go on to Frank Sinatra, who's a bit calmer and a bit more soul safe. We're going to go into some more distorted guitar goodness as we follow that 80s vibe. AC/DC, Who Made Who here on Loving Life, 103.1 FM. It's some Cold Chisel, because we all love a bit of Cold Chisel. I think they said yesterday on the Wednesday show something about me and Cold Chisel. So, hey, look, you're listening to Loving Life, 103.1.
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Cold Chisel, two legends that really cemented themselves in Australian music, and to know them as Australian artists is one of the things. I was just thinking back on the ARIA Hall of Fame and Jimmy Barnes getting inducted in 2008 or 2003, I believe. But there's some awesome artists who have just been inducted into the ARIA Hall of Fame, like The Living End. And let me just try and remember off the top of my head real quick for you. Definitely Cold Chisel has been inducted, and AC/DC. I'm actually going to get the list up for you right now just to make this as accurate as possible, because I don't want to make this not accurate. Look, what is the ARIA Hall of Fame? It's a Hall of Fame dedicated to all Australian artists. I mean, it's the Australian Recording Industry Awards. So these awards are given out to Aussie artists. So the ARIA Hall of Fame 40th anniversary has the likes of Spiderbait, The Living End, Viva and Linda, and some other great artists who have joined it. And there's been some great artists to join the Hall of Fame. Look, we're going to go into some non-Australian music, but we're going to come back with some more after this. Here's some Hugh Laurie, You Don't Know My Mind.

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Jimmy Barnes, working class man here on Loving Life 103.1 FM. Awesome Australian artist, inducted into the ARIA Hall of Fame in 2003, along with his cold chisel counterpart in 1992. And we're going to go into some more Hall of Fame artists like Billy Joel and this other one. You might know Kenny Loggins, I'm sure you do. He came from the youth. Here's some Billy Joel today. It's still rock and roll to me on Loving Life 103.1.

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Kenny Loggins, Your Mama Don't Dance here on Loving Life 103.1 FM. Xavier Collis signing off for you this afternoon for the after school show, of course, because I'm here thrill till 7. But I want to just recap. We've had an awesome afternoon. We've had awesome packed interviews, and I hope you enjoyed mine and Luca's show. The after school show will be back tomorrow from 4 till 6. And then rest for the weekend and back on Monday. But coming up with some Slim Dusty, looking forward, looking back as we go out the studio and onto the street here on Loving Life 103.1.

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1: Hello there, I'm Terry Daniel. The Prime Minister has described a protest stunt at the National Press Club as counterproductive. A banner was unfurled during One Nation leader Pauline Hanson's speech, alleging she voted against a pay rise for low-income workers. Activist group GetUp has claimed responsibility for the act and police are investigating the matter. Anthony Albanese says there should be civility in political debate.
2: These actions can be counterproductive, and one of the things that I've said consistently is that we need to turn the temperature down. I think that people should be allowed to go to the National Press Club with whatever views people have.
1: Victorian opposition leader Jess Wilson has defended her decision to move a vote of no confidence in the Victorian Premier, with the move being slammed as nothing more than a political stunt. Stephanie Wacklewick reports.
3: As the state's politicians mark their last sitting day before the midwinter break, opposition leader Jess Wilson denies she's wasting Parliament's time by moving a vote of no confidence in the Premier and her ministers, Jacinta Allan firing back.
4: This is a legitimate use of the parliamentary process.
5: Her claims about being focused on women in the workforce, she's more about petty politics.
3: MPs will debate and vote on the motion when Parliament returns at the end of July. If the motion is successful, Victorians would be forced to the polls early, but with the government holding a majority in the lower house, the vote is set to fail. Ms. Wilson says Jacinta Allan's own MPs are growing frustrated with their leader, but she's conceded the motion is unlikely to succeed. Labor MPs Steve Demopoulos and Marianne Thomas say the Premier has their full support.
6: An absolute ridiculous stunt.
7: Stunt, gimmick, waste of time.
3: Stephanie Wacklewick, State Parliament, Melbourne.
1: The New South Wales State Treasurer is promising next week's budget will include funding to fix the Great Western Highway, but won't confirm any additional assistance for local communities. The key road has been closed at Victoria Pass for more than 3 months. Local councils and business owners have criticised a previously announced $3.5 million package as pathetic and a pittance compared to the disruption the closure has caused. Daniel Murky says he's willing to speak with business owners, insisting if the government can do more, they will.
8: So that there could be some further grants?
9: We're going to be pretty pragmatic about this one. We're going to see what we can do, where we can do it, but our priority is to get the road fixed.
1: South Australian nurses' rolling strikes have continued, with staff walking off the job at Flinders Medical Centre in Adelaide for 24 hours. They're seeking pay parity with colleagues interstate, but the South Australian state government says agreeing to the Nursing Federation's terms would cripple the budget. The Federation's Elizabeth DeBars says they've taken the action with extreme reluctance.
10: We do ask for the community's understanding and support during this very difficult time. We support the community. We need the community's support for us, because if you don't have the nurses and midwives to serve the community, ultimately everyone suffers.
1: Briefly in other news, all Vodafone network services have been fully restored following an outage. The disruption was caused by a power issue at one of the network hubs. The network says the incident is under review. Finally, to the Australian share market, the All Ords has closed down 59 points at 91.26. One Australian dollar was buying 70.54 US cents. This is Air News. AFL and Western Bulldogs coach Luke Beveridge says it would be an exciting adventure if his club were to play in India. Bulldogs CEO Amit Bains leads the push for the league to stage a match for premiership points in the world's most populous country. However, Beveridge says it would present a huge performance challenge.
11: Yeah, I reckon you'd have to time it maybe before a bye. You know, when you think about the Indian passion for cricket and then the groundswell of attention that's coming towards our game, they've got the grounds to be able to pull it off too. It'd be pretty exciting.
1: NRL and the West Tigers are the beneficiaries of Appy Korosau's snubbing from Blues coach Laurie Daly. The crafty number nine was left stranded on the bench at the MCG as the Maroons levelled the Origin series in commanding fashion. Tigers coach Benji Marshall says Korosau is now a definite starter against the Dolphins on Saturday.
12: To be honest, we were probably expecting Appy to play last night, so we planned a little bit differently, but now that he didn't play, he'll be right to play for us, so we'll just play for you.
1: The State of Origin theme continues tonight with an interstate under-19s women's and men's doubleheader at North Sydney Oval. Aussie golfer Adam Scott will make his 100th consecutive appearance at a major tonight when he tees off at the US Open. Australian Independent Radio News.
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16: Fog and sunny across your Friday, tops are 24 degrees. Mostly cloudy across your Saturday, 23 degrees. 21 the top for Sunday, possible showers and clearing showers Monday, and 22 degrees.
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7: This week has been all about eggs. I'm Christy and today we are making scrambled eggs. Scrambled eggs have been enjoyed for hundreds of years across many cultures, with versions appearing from Europe and Asia and even the Middle East. Wealthy households once considered eggs as a luxury, whilst farming families valued them as an everyday source of affordable nourishment. Some chefs cooked scrambled eggs very slowly over a gentle heat for an extra creamy texture, while others added cream, herbs and cheese to make them richer. That sounds good. Despite their simplicity, scrambled eggs have remained one of the world's most favourite and loved breakfasts, and it's perfect for toddlers, I'll just say. My kids were raised on scrambled eggs, perfect start to the day. So let's get in the kitchen and make some scrambled eggs. Crack 2 or 3 eggs into a bowl, add a pinch of salt and pepper and whisk well. Melt a little butter in a pan over low to medium heat and pour your eggs in. Stir gently as they cook, folding them over each other and moving them around until they are soft, creamy and just set, not dry. Serve straight away on some buttered toast or alongside your favourites like pancakes and bacon. Fried eggs have long been one of the quickest meals for busy workers, farmers and families, and they've appeared in everything from grand hotel breakfast to campfire cooking. They're actually one of my favourites when we go camping. There's also an old saying that a bad cook blames the pan for a broken yolk. How many times have you tried to fry an egg and then just decided it's scrambled? But to focus on making the perfect scrambled eggs with intention is so worth it. If you've missed this recipe or any of our other egg recipes, head to the Loving Life 103.1 website and you can catch up on all the recipes. Get in the kitchen, give it a go, have some fun and eat something delicious.
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9: Well, I...

Greetings and salutations. I'm Peter and welcome along to Pete's Prescription. Pete's Prescription is 3 hours of soul, Motown, blues and jazz and similar styles of music from the 60s and the 70s. Of course, we have a feature hour which we do every week between 8 and 9, a good one tonight. So if you're a rock and roll fan, you'll be very, very pleased. And of course, the last hour of Pete's Prescription is always an hour of cool jazz from the 50s up until probably about the 90s. So I hope there's something for everybody on this middle of winter night here in the Clarence Valley. It's not too bad. Nice and there's not much moisture in the air outside, so it's quite pleasant. Now, I always like to kick Pete's Prescription off with a good old Aussie track, and this is a 70s track from a group that was very big in the 60s. I'm talking about the Deltones. This is the Deltones and their version of Poison Ivy.

Oh yeah, good one there from the Deltones. Been covered by a lot of people, but a mighty fine version of that from Australia's own Deltones. I don't think they're appearing anymore, though. Oh, for decades and decades and decades, they plied their trade. Now on today's date in 1963, Herb Alpert. A guy who was born 91 years ago in Albuquerque in New Mexico. He got to number one with the song I'm about to play, and I'll follow it up with another song from Herb Alpert. Don't hear enough of Herb Alpert here on the radio, and he's, interesting enough, he's still appearing. He's still quite a busy performer. Performs a couple of concerts every week somewhere in America, and I think that he's in California at this particular moment. So here is Herb Alpert with his big number one record from 1963, The Lonely Bull, here on Pete's Prescription.

Yeah, two tracks there from Herb Alpert, along with his group, the Tinawana Brass. 91 years old, Herb Alpert, and he's still playing his trumpet. And we start off with A Lonely Ball, yeah, number one hit, and we followed it up with Spanish Harlem, which was originally a hit for, of course, Benny King. When he left the Drifters, he went out and owned, that was his first single after that, and consequently that was a number one hit. It's been done for quite a few people since, but good instrumental version there. Sounds Incorporated, the English group, Beat Group, they also did a very interesting version of that particular song. You're listening to Peace Prescription here on Loving Life 103.1. We do this every Thursday between 7 and 10. And now, on today's date in 1965, Cyril Black went into the Abbey Road Studios with high hopes of getting a hit record with a song that was a hit by a guy called Jerry Butler in America in 1962. It was written by Burt Bacharach and Hal David. Pretty good credentials there. And didn't really sort of click with the public until a couple of years later. It was recorded by the Walker Brothers. They had a number one hit with a song I'm about to play, Make It Easy on Yourself. But this is Cilla Black from 1965.

Yeah, Cilla Black, Make It Easy On Yourself. That track was produced by George Martin of Beatles fame. It didn't do any good because it didn't chart all that well for Cilla Black, and as I say, until Walker Brothers got hold of it and turned it into a number one record. Now, a guy who passed away on 3 years ago on today's date is a guy called Graham Thomas. He was a Melbourne musician, more in the rockabilly, rock and roll revival type fame. He had a record label in Melbourne named after the suburb that he lived in Preston, and it was called Preston Records, naturally, and he was in quite a few groups. He played a slap bass, one of those upright basses, and he put out a couple of records. They did quite well down in Melbourne, but not so well up here in Sydney's, but so I'm going to remember the late Graham Thomas, and this is a track by a group called the Prestones, which Graham was a member of, and it's a nice little instrumental called Blue Ramble here on Pete's Prescription.

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3: Now, a guy who defined electric guitar playing in the 50s was a guy called Cliff Gallup. He was the lead guitar player with Gene Vincent and his group, the Blue Caps, and he was born on today's date in Virginia, Norfolk, Virginia, and that was in 1930. He passed away in 1988. Yeah, a complete legend of the Telecaster guitar. Here he is as part of Gene Vincent's Blue Caps, and I'm not going to play Bebop a little, but this is a good one called Bob Street by Gene Vincent and the Blue Caps.
4: Hey, Cat, where you going, man?
5: Man, I'm going down to Bob Street.
4: Tell me, Cat, where's that direction?
5: Man, hey, you heard? They got one of them in every town.
4: Real cool.

Yeah, it's that time of the week where we have a look at a girl group predominantly from the 60s, although tonight's group certainly was active in the late part of the 60s and rolled into the 70s. We're talking about a group that was formed into Philadelphia, Honey and the Bees, probably not very well known out here in Australia. They only had a couple of local hits on the east coast of America. This is one of them, the track that I'm going to play from Honey and the Bees, Never in a Million Years.

0: Preston Redmond take on the Coffs Harbour Snappers in what is expected to be a massive day of rugby. 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
1: 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A feature hour, which comes up between 8 and 9 tonight. We do some old-fashioned rock and roll, not necessarily the greatest hits of rock and roll, like Blue Suede Shoes, Rip It Up, Ready Teddy, that type of thing. I'd like to sort of get a little bit off-centre. Probably a lot of the same artists, songs that you don't hear all that often, that's basically commercial radio sees a neglect or it's fallen off their pop culture many, many years ago. I'd like to revive them here on Peace Prescription. So if you like music from the, predominantly from the 60s, the feature hour tonight you will certainly enjoy. And we'll have a look at some music that was made by Aussie guy Digger Ravel. He was pretty big before the Beatles came along. He had a couple of chart entries, so we'll be checking out some of his back catalogue here on Feature Hour on Peace Prescription. Now I've got a track here for Heather, gospel track. We played in a track that was produced by George Martin by Cilla Black. A couple of decades later, he produced some music for ex-Auckland busker Hayley Westenra. And she put out a couple of CDs, and from the first CD she put out, just called Pure for You, Heather, this is Hayley Westenra and her version of Amazing Grace.

Yeah, there it was. Hayley Westenra, quite a voice, isn't she? And her version of the old standard Amazing Grace. Now I've got a track here for Pete at Foster, Beach Boys for You, and the version of a revival of a song that came out in the 50s with the Mr. Beach Boys for You, Pete, and Hushabye.

Yeah, originally recorded in 1959 by a group called The Mystics. That was the Beach Boys, their version of Hushabye. Now I've got a track here for Pat. This is Tom T. Hall, the storyteller. I think you'll like this one. It's called The Old Side of Town.

Yeah, like that one from Tom T. Hall, the old side of town. Now I've got one from my studio assistant, Earth Angel. One of her favourite artists, Van Morrison. This comes from 2006 off a CD put out called Pay the Devil. This is Big Blue Diamonds.

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3: Now, here's a track for PM. This guy was one of the biggest country music artists in the 70s and the 80s. I'm talking about Merle Haggard. Not with us anymore. He passed away about 8 years ago, I suppose. No, more than that, about 10 years ago, shall we make it. And here he is doing a song that was written by Jerry Jeff Walker. He did a lot of writing with Willie Nelson and Jimmy Buffett. Jerry Jeff Walker and Jimmy Buffett got together and they wrote this song, Railroad Lady.

It was Raro Lady, a good one. Of course, that was originally also recorded by Willie Nelson, did a very good version of that, so I hope you enjoyed that one. Pam, now I've got one here for Kay. This comes from a brother and sister group, a guy called Bobby Harden, along with his two sisters, Robbie and Arlene. They got together and they put out a few records on the Columbia label in the 60s. And this record has got the distinction of knocking the Beatles off the Billboard charts. So the Beatles were at number one with Paperback Writer. Along came this group called the Harden Trio and this song, Tippy Toeing.

Yes, welcome back to Pete's Prescription, the feature hour. We do a feature hour every week between 8 and 9. We've got some good old-fashioned rock and roll for your enjoyment tonight between now and 9 o'clock, and a fair bit of Aussie and stuff too, which you don't hear. We like to get off the golden 100 hits of rock and roll and playing some other stuff that you don't hear very often, you probably maybe never heard before. Now we begin there with Aussie guy Digger Ravel. Got a bit more of his music featured between now and 9 o'clock. His version of Come On Let's Go, because that was originally recorded by Richie Valens before he passed away in that plane crash along with Buddy Holly back in 3rd of February back in 1959. That was followed by a group called the Rockin' Roosters, and they did a tribute to all the Sun artists who were instrumental in the early days of rock and roll, people like Roy Orbison, Elvis Presley, etc. Tribute to, great stuff that came out of them. Sun Studios was owned by Phillips. What's his first name? Phillips, anyway. Situated in Memphis. And it's still pretty much a tourist attraction these days down in Memphis. One of the must-see places if you ever go to Memphis, along with Gracelands. Now, we've got a fair bit of Aussie track, but he's a guy that you don't hear very often. Probably haven't heard him for years. He was very big in the 50s. And rolling over to the 60s, and he started doing movies. Come from Philadelphia about the same time Bobby Rydell was very, very popular. His name is Fabian Forte, and this is from 1959, and Tiger.

0: as ochre. You know, there's nothing me mates and I go for more than a good belt of the old Ward Austin show on the new UW. You go along with that, Dawn? Beauty.
1: Check.

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We've got plenty more fabulous soul music to go on Pete's Prescription. 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

0: Oh yeah, Del Shannon there from 1961, and hats off to Larry. It was preceded by Bobby V and One Last Kiss. That was also recorded by Crash Craddock, the guys shared sales out here in Australia. Bobby Rydell was in there from 1960, Swinging School, and the only guy still alive out of that quartet is Fabian Forte from 1959, 83 years old, and Tiger, big hit for him. Probably about one of his last hits that he had. Fabian didn't have all that many, but he sort of got into films, and then he did the oldie circuit for quite a while down in Florida, where a lot of the retirees went down there. Always used to have their nostalgia programs down there in various venues. That was pretty big down in Florida, and still going these days too. It's where the nostalgia music is situated.
1: Hey Sam, what's up?
2: You know that guitar that I bought online? It's faulty, and now I have to get it fixed.
1: No way.
2: Yeah, now I have to pay to get it back to the shop.
1: Why?
2: The warranty says return to the point of sale for claims, and I can't talk to anyone. 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
1: How long is that going to take?
2: I don't know. 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I should have bought locally. I could have walked in, talked to the owner, and had it sorted easily and without costing me more money. What was I thinking?
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The Clarence Valley's Loving Life 103.1. Local and loving it.

Yeah, Cold Joy there from 1961. Yes, sir, that's my baby. Well, he passed away about 8 months ago. Very sad day for Australian music was the passing of Cold Joy. Had a pretty stellar career, though. And we begin there with Johnny Preston, the guy who goes Running Bear from 1960. That was also from 1960, that track, and Feel So Fine. Yeah, good one there. You listen to Peace Prescription here on Loving Life 103.1. The feature hour, and we do a feature hour every week here, and tonight we're featuring some old time rock and roll. And we have a look at this guy, like I'm about to play now, Digger Ravel. He was born Gary Hildred in Dubbo. He's coming up to his 83rd birthday. Still appearing. He come to Sydney in the late part of the 50s and started singing at Warren Williams. He had some dances in South Sydney area, and Digger Ravel used to go along there and do a bit of performing. Consequently, he formed his own group and did some TV appearances, cut some records, and worked the clubs pretty extensively for a number of decades, and still appearing nostalgia programs out as Digger. He's dabbled in a few styles of music, sort of rock and roll, surf music, beat music from when the Beatles and Rolling Stones were very big, and country music. I remember seeing him in the late part of the 60s, and he was doing an Al Jolson thing, playing a banjo and blackface and all that sort of thing. Yeah, he's very versatile. Anyway, without further ado, here's a couple of tracks by Digger, beginning with his big one. 1964, I'm Building Castles in the Air.

there, three tracks there from a guy who was very big on his in the Sydney music scene back in the early part of the 60s, Digger Ravel on Building Castles in the Air, My Little Rockers Turn Surfy, and that last one there was the revival of a Platters song, My Prayer. Did a fair bit of work on Bandstand, did Digger Ravel, and other shows, TV shows that were of similar vein. Johnny O'Keefe show, Sing Sing Sing, etc., Digger Ravel, and did a lot of personal appearances, had his own dance at Belmore Police Boys Club for many, many years. Right now, next week's feature hour here on Pete's Prescription, we go back to the blues, and a bit of a different blues, because we'll be featuring a lot of the divas of blues, people like Etta James, Coco Taylor, Etta James, and who else we got there? Big Sarah. So that's all happening next week's feature hour here on Pete's Prescription. A lot of female divas of blues, not necessarily coloured girls too, because a lot of the latter girls sort of followed in the footsteps of Etta James. She was there. The vocalist that they looked up to, and sort of took up where she left off. So that's the feature hour here on next week's Pete's Prescription, some blues female style. Well, let's get back to the music and a bit more Aussie tracks here. This is Brian Davies and Raincoat in the River.

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And this Sunday, the Clarence Valley will celebrate with an afternoon of live, local country music. 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

Oh, yeah, we began there with all Aussie bracket. We began there with Brian Davies' Raincoat in the River. That was also recorded by Aussie guy Dig Richards about the same time, but that never had as much airplay as the Dig Richards version, so consequently it didn't, because it didn't do as well. Although it did make the charts, it told Tiwi Top 40, Brian Davies' Raincoat in the River made the charts for 2 weeks back in 1961. That was followed by the Sapphires. That were a song called Johnny Gunslinger, probably about the only thing that they're known for. They come from Newcastle, did a lot of TV appearances, Bandstand, etc. That was followed by instrumental group there, the Daredevils, doing a song that was written by Les Paul, great guitar player from the 50s, Big Eyed Gal. Bee Gees were there with Take Hold of That Star before they became famous, and that last track came from Booker Highland. We've got a good thing going. He was a protege of Johnny O'Keefe, produced all his records back in the early part of the 60s. Now we'll get back to that track that I had to cut off a little while ago. Paul and Paula and Young Lovers here on Pete's Prescription.

Yeah, we begin there with Paul and Paula. Professionally, they were known as Ray Hildebrand and Jill Jackson. Of course, professionally, they worked as Paul and Paula and Young Lovers. That was a follow-up to Paul and Paula from 1963. And that last track there came from Elvis from the early part of the 60s. And I'm Coming Home. Right, now taking us up to the top of the hour. This is Mr. Dwayne Eddy and Dance with the Guitar Man.

we have a pretty one for lonely lovers on a cool, cool night. It's the great Errol Garner classic, Misty. And this one is especially for Evelyn.

Yeah, welcome back to Pete's Prescription, an hour of cool jazz up until 10 o'clock tonight for your enjoyment. Now, our theme tonight comes from Ella Fitzgerald, one of the great voices of last century, and her version of Misty. Now, what we've got tonight between now and 10 o'clock, well, top of the hour, we've got some Hampton Hughes. Hampton Hughes is doing a thing called Soul Sign 8. Julie London does a thing called Daddy. Tanya Maria, Come With Me. That'll be followed by the great clarinet player Pete Fountain, come from New Orleans and up a lazy river. Miles Davis does Blue in Green. Arthur Prystock, Where Are You? Cassandra Wilson, Round Midnight. And up towards the end of the program, if we've got time, a bit of Lena Horne, Just One of Those Things. Herb Ellis and Barney Kessel and Paul Butterfly. And time permitting, Duke Robillard and Jimmy Witherspoon team up when times getting tougher than tough, yep. But kicking off this hour of cool jazz for this Thursday evening is the John Larcell Quartet and Potluck.

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0: 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The Grafton Aero Club presents Wings and Wheels, landing at the South Grafton Aerodrome this Sunday morning. 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

0: What's up?
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10: Well, hey there, I'm William Ryan III, your host for the next 2 hours here on 20. And if you're brand new to the show, welcome to the 20 family. Now, here's the quick version of what's going to happen here every week. We count down the biggest songs in Christian music. We share some artist stories behind their music. We hear listener voices from around the world, plus a whole lot of encouragement along the way. Now, the chart is actually pretty calm this week. Only 6 songs moved up or down from where they were last time. So we'll see if your favorites managed to hold their ground this time. Wherever you're listening from, thanks for spending part of your weekend with me.
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10: 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Here he is singing perfectly on 20.

0: prayers.
1: He's moving up one to number 19 this time. It is Bay Turner with his song Somebody's Praying on 20 The Countdown magazine. This next artist has not one but two songs on this weekend's countdown. And for this next one, he's actually joined by his buddy Crowder as they sing it together. But here's Phil Wickham to tell us all about this new one of his.
2: Hey guys, Phil Wickham here. I've got a brand new song out called It Really Is Amazing Grace, but it's not really brand new. I'm just taking that beautiful hymn that we all know and love, Amazing Grace, added a new chorus and a new bridge to it. I love this song so much. And when I did some reading about it, I realized that this song, you guys, was written by a slave trader. This man named John Newton was slave trading on ships in the 18th century. And in the middle of a storm, he cried out to God, saying, God, if you help me, I give my life to you. And after that moment, he survived the storm. And little by little, he understood what that prayer meant. He gave his life to Jesus, and Jesus changed his life. He went on to becoming a pastor and a minister and someone who spoke out against slavery. It's a testament to the grace of God at work in someone's life. And though we're not all slave traders, we all are in need of God's grace. And that's why I think this song's connected with so many people over the years. It's a joy to be a small part of the huge story of this song. And I invite you all to sing it out with me. It really is Amazing Grace.
3: Number 18.

0: That's the latest from Phil Wickham and Crowder. They are together singing It Really Is Amazing Grace. And they are back at number 18 again this time here on 20 The Countdown Magazine. Well, have you ever heard a song for the very first time and somehow it instantly ends up on repeat? I mean, that has happened to me a number of times. But introducing you to new music, that is such a fun part of what I get to do on this show every week. And listen to this message from Soraya in Washington. Hi, 20 The Countdown. I just wanted to say how much I appreciate you being on air. 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Well, Soraya, thanks for listening every week and for taking the time to reach out to me here. 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
0: Well, we still have some more music that could be your favorite new song coming up for you as we have 17 to count down until number one. And mixed in there, we have some more stories from some of your favorite artists to tell you all about their music. Like Pat Barrett, he's coming up a little later. Also the band We The Kingdom, Jamie McDonald, Zach Williams, Elevation Rhythm. So many great ones, so stay with me.
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2: Welcome back to this weekend's Countdown. We are hopping right back into the music with a brand new one from Tasha Layton. This one just hit our chart about 4 weeks ago. Here she is singing Meet Me in the Valley.
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0: is Carly Ann Taylor at number 16 again this time with Why Should I Worry on 20 The Countdown magazine. You know, her music is getting some really great traction lately. I mean, that is awesome too, because I love it. And she was actually a part of an emerging artist showcase this past weekend in Nashville, Tennessee. So a lot of people are finding out about her and they are loving her new music. And I know I love having it here on The Countdown. And I'm sure you do too. Well, Karen and Rick, they wrote in from Western Australia and they said, we are longtime listeners, probably 10 years. We have the Vision Radio app, so it goes everywhere with us. We love trying to guess what will be number one. And then they went on to share that they were getting married on May 15th, which I got this message a little before that, but they were getting married at their church, and everyone is so excited to take that step with them. Well, Karen and Rick, congratulations on the recent marriage. That is really exciting. And it's such a great picture, too. Nearly a decade of listening together to, you know, Vision Christian Radio there and taking the show everywhere and guessing who is going to be at number one each week. I mean, that is a challenge to guess who it's going to be, right? But thank you both for letting us be a part of your lives and all these years, and the whole 20 family. They are celebrating with you on that recent marriage for you guys. So congratulations again. And hey, maybe you got something big happening in your life, like Karen and Rick. Maybe you're getting married. Maybe you just had a baby or something. Just anything that you want to share that maybe God's been doing in your life. I would love it if you just reached out to us at our website. Just head over to 20thecountdown.com. 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And there are a lot of ways that you can reach out and share what's been happening with you in your life.
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0: Well, we have no shortage of music on the way for you with 15 more to go and a bonus song in there, that winning Future fan favorite. That is happening next hour. And that's where I play a brand new song that had the most votes between some new ones that I played for you last week on our show. So if you're new to the show, that is something cool that you want to stick around and be a part of. You can hear something that's not even on the countdown yet. So that's pretty cool. 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
6: Well, thanks for being a part of our weekend here at 20 The Countdown magazine. You know, I don't know about you, but I love hearing the stories behind the songs that we get to hear on the show every week. And right now I have Pat Barrett in to share more about I've Got a Fire.
7: Hey, y'all, I am so excited about I've Got a Fire this year for a lot of reasons, but this song was a joy to write. It was a joy to record. It was, I mean, a forever memory to film that music video with my dad. And all throughout that process, it reminded me of a couple things. One, that what we're a part of, this faith that we're a part of, is a long game. This is about our entire lives being lived, and not just living the moment we're in, but finishing faithfully. And what an amazing, you know, testimony to the world to watch someone, not just a moment of their life, but the longevity of it, walking towards the Lord is so powerful. But also, gosh, to live in the fullness of what Jesus has done inside of us. And that flame that burns, my prayer is that the older I get, the brighter I burn. And what a sign and a wonder that could be for the world, and what a testimony of how great God is. Number 50.

0: What's up, guys? This is
1: We the Kingdom.
0: And this is the story behind our song, Rescue Me. Y'all, we just wanted to give you a melody to put to an age-old story of David and Goliath. Man, he had some crazy faith, and it's amazing what God can do when we have faith like that. And we just pray that this song would be a huge encouragement to you guys to know that whatever giants you're facing out there are not impossible to fall to the ground in God's name.
2: Number 13.

0: They are in that number 13 spot again this week here on 20 The Countdown Magazine. It's the band We The Kingdom, and that's their latest called Rescue Me. You know, I don't know if you know this or not, but before We The Kingdom ever stepped into the spotlight as a band, family member Ed Cash, he was already one of the biggest names behind the scenes in Christian music. He actually won the Dove Award for Producer of the Year four straight years from 2004 to 2007 and helped write and produce huge songs, including How Great Is Our God, Chris Tomlin. I mean, that is a great one there. Well, I want to do something right now. I want to bring you into the show for just a minute. Peter, he reached out with a voicemail recently, and I always love these because you never know what's coming. You listen to the voicemail. Could be a favorite song, a life update, or just let me know where you're listening from. So let's go ahead and hear from Peter right now.
1: 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I'm from Calgary, Alberta. I really enjoy 20 Countdown Magazine music. It blesses my soul. And keep on doing the great work that you're doing and getting the gospel through music wherever the stations are throughout the world. And may God bless you all and have a great week. Yeah, bye.
0: Wow, that is so sweet of you, Peter. Thanks for leaving that voicemail. I mean, Peter knows. 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
0: Well, this next artist grew up believing that her voice was something to keep to herself, but I'm so glad she's sharing it with us. Here's Jamie McDonald to tell us about her latest song, Ain't No Way.
11: God loves telling stories, and, you know, there's a Bible full of history of the ways that God showed up for his people, you know, just in the nick of time, just when you thought all odds were stacked against you, he shows up and does miracles. He does the unthinkable. And, you know, there's so many instances in my life where I can look back and say, he really has never, ever failed me. And it's funny because when you get in a situation and it's not looking so good, it's so easy for us to freak out and just say, God, where are you? Have you forgotten about me? And this song, Ain't No Way, is just all about that declaration. There's no way you're gonna let me down. You've been there for me time and time again. As I look back over my life, there's not one time that you failed me, and you're gonna show up for me now. And that's what Ain't No Way is all about. Never.

0: Curtis News. Three things you need to know. Number one.
1: Caleb and John had a pretty big moment recently at the Grand Ole Opry in Nashville, Tennessee. They released a new song with Stephen Curtis Chapman. It is called Proud, and they were invited to join him on stage to perform it the same day that it came out. And before they even took the stage together, Stephen surprised them with an invitation to come back in the next few months and officially make their Grand Ole Opry debut. How cool is that? Check out this little clip that I have for you of that new one called Proud.

0: Number two.
1: Phil Wickham had a fun moment at the University of Kentucky baseball game where he threw out the ceremonial first pitch. And fans, they were so surprised when he showed up to help kick off the game in Kentucky. Now, there's also a deeper connection here. The head baseball coach shared a story about a difficult season and a moment where he said he had to surrender and how Phil's song, The Battle Belongs, was a part of that time in his life. Here's a clip from that moment.
2: I surrender. I said, Lord, I can't do it. Play your song. And this song describes perfectly how God changed my life.
0: Number three.
1: Michael W. Smith is inviting fans to join him for a special 7-day cruise experience. It's happening in 2027. Now, the cruise will be sailing through Norway's fjords, which are narrow waterways between huge cliffs and mountains. That sounds pretty amazing. Now, there's going to be music, worship, and time out at sea with Michael himself. He also says Norway is a special place for him, and he's always looking forward to returning to a place where he's seen God move time and time again. Now, if this sounds like your kind of thing, we have more details for you up at our website at 20thecountdown.com.
0: You're up to date. That was three things you need to know. Now, back to the countdown with William Ryan III. Number 11.

0: 20 of the Countdown Magazine Extra for you this week. It is Carrie Jobe along with Cody Carn singing The Blessing. Well, before we wrap up this first hour of our show, I wanted to recap what happened last week in that top spot.
1: Last week's number one song.

0: was the number one song last week from Matthew West for a second week in a row. Hey, hang out for another hour and see if he can do it for a third.
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0: All right, we are halfway through the countdown, and so far, you might have noticed that only three of the first 10 songs that we played, they actually moved from where they were last week. And I got some bad news, or maybe it's good news for you, but only three more in our top 10 shifted, so yeah, the chart is still pretty steady right now. But hey, we still have a lot ahead, including the winning future fan favorite song coming up for you, and we're going to reveal this week's Station of the Week a little later, so hang with me.
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0: Well, Zach Williams is moving into our top 10 after moving up one this week, and we have him in now to tell us the story behind his new one called Wait For Me.
2: I wrote this song during a time when I felt completely lost. I've been walking through life trying to figure out everything on my own, carrying things I should have laid down years ago. And the more I tried, the harder the road got. One day I finally looked up and prayed, God, I need some direction. And what struck me was realizing he had never left. He was just there patiently waiting for me to turn around. Every detour, every stumble, every mile, every time I walked in the wrong direction, he kept guiding me back. The song is a reminder that even when we take the long way home, God still waits for us.
3: Number 10.

0: is Zach Williams moving up one to land in our top 10 this week with his song Wait For Me on 20. Next, it is Caleb and John, and they're dropping down a couple of spots with this one called Finished.
1: Number 9.

0: Caleb and John with their song Finish, dropping down two spots to land there at number 9 here on 20. And by the way, if you missed the story about them and Stephen Curtis Chapman teaming up, you got to go back and check out our artist news at our website at 20thecountdown.com. Now it is Andrew Rip holding steady in the same spot as last week with his latest called I Do It Again. Here it is on 20.
1: Number 8.

0: amen.
1: That's number 8 here on 20 The Countdown Magazine. It's called I Do It Again from Andrew Rip. You know, he will be out on the Halfway Home Tour this fall with We Are Messengers. That's going to be so fun for them. Well, what is one Christian song that instantly takes you back to a specific moment in your life? Maybe it's a song that got you through a hard season, the one that you heard on the day everything changed, or just one that gives you chills every time it comes on. I think that's one of the coolest things about music, too. Songs become timestamps for what God was doing in our lives that time. And somewhere out there right now, one of these songs in the countdown is becoming that song for somebody listening. And you have to follow 20 on social media or jump into our conversation in our private Facebook group, and you can share the song that means the most to you and connect with listeners all around the world. 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

0: grateful here at 20. 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
8: This week's Station of the Week is WCRH in Williamsport, Maryland. They air 20 every Saturday night at 8 p.m., and this July, they celebrate an incredible milestone, 50 years on the air. Isn't that awesome? And a little fun fact for you, if you decided to take a road trip with me from our studios here in Roanoke, Texas, you'd be looking at almost a 20-hour drive to go see them, so we better pack a lot of snacks for that one, a lot of drinks. But thank you to everyone at WCRH for being a part of our 20 family. Let's hear from them.
9: Hey guys, this is Dave from WCRH in Williamsport, Maryland. I'm the morning host and love the show. 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That's all I'm saying. 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And I'm looking forward to many more years of what you guys do. 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
8: Making his second appearance on The Countdown this weekend with his song Homesick for Heaven this time. Here is Phil Wickham back in that same spot as last week.
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0: That is Phil Wickham back at number five with his song Homesick for Heaven on 20 The Countdown magazine. All right, last weekend I had some samples of some new songs that I played for you, and then I encourage you to head over and vote on your favorite song. So hopefully you had a chance to do that. One of those songs was from Emerson Day, and the other one was from Madison Watkins. Both incredible artists, incredible songs. But the one that had the most votes that we're going to play right now in its entirety is the new one from Emerson Day. Here she is singing No Smoke on 20, The Countdown magazine.
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is the latest from Emerson Day. It's called No Smoke, and that's your winning Future fan favorite from last week. I love that song. That is really powerful, isn't it? Okay, this week I have some new ones for you to hear, and I think you're going to love these songs. Our first one is a brand new one from Forrest Frank. This one is called Okay. Here's a little sample for you. Lord, I-

Wow, that is a new one from Forrest Frank. It is called OK. The first pick there for the future fan favorite, and I have one more for you. You're going to love this one, too. It's going to be a tough one this week. Here's a new one from Toby Mac called Lord, It Feels Good. I got

0: you. That's the latest from Toby Mac called Lord, It Feels Good. That's the second pick there for the future fan favorite. The one before it, Forrest Frank with his song OK. That's a tough choice this week, but go help me out and vote.
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2: This is Nate from Elevation Rhythm, and this is the heart behind our song, Washed. The Bible says in Ephesians 2:13, but now in Christ Jesus, you who were once far off have been brought near by the blood of Christ. And that's what the song Wash is all about. We are able to celebrate that we were once far off, and because of the blood of Jesus washing us, we are now near to the heart of the Father.

0: the band Elevation Rhythm with their latest called Washed, back at number 4 here on 20 The Countdown Magazine. You know, that group was not originally intended to be a standalone band because, you know, they have Elevation Worship as well. They actually started by remixing some of the Elevation Worship songs with synths and beats to kind of engage students on Wednesday nights at their home church called Elevation, and that band was sort of birthed from all that. So, kind of a cool tidbit there. And that song right there, it's so upbeat, but Washed is one that we should really pay attention to because underneath all that energy in that song, there's a reminder that every one of us needs. A lot of people spend their lives carrying guilt and shame and regret, wondering if God could really forgive that mistake that they made. But the message of Jesus is that grace doesn't wait for you to clean yourself up first. He meets you right where you are. And when God forgives you, he doesn't just cover over the past. He makes you new, washed clean. So great message in that one. And let today be the day that you stop replaying what God has already erased. And if you need prayer about any of that, you can reach out anytime at our website at 20thecountdown.com, and we'd be honored to pray with you.
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0: Well, just 3 more songs to go on this weekend's countdown. You're going to hear who's at number 1, at number 2, and at number 3 if you stay with me. Take a little break and come on back quickly, and we're going to finish this thing strong.
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1: Number

0: He's back at number three again this week. That's Peter Burden with Where Would I Be on 20 The Countdown magazine. This next band just announced their fall tour is coming up with Jeremy Camp and Tim Timmons. Here is Mercy Me with Make It Well on 20.
1: Number two.
2: Making well with my soul. Don't let me face this loneliness alone. Making well.

0: the band Mercy Me back at number two with their song Make It Well on 20, the Countdown Magazine. Well, hey, if you enjoy hanging out with us every week here on 20, the Countdown Magazine, make sure you are signed up for the 20E newsletter. 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
0: 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We stream it right there for you. So go back and listen to it if you miss any part of it this week, or maybe your local station will air it again at some point this weekend. 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
0: Well, if you are counting, this makes 3 weeks in a row for Matthew West to be here in this number one spot. And this week he's in to tell us about this song called Good.
13: For as long as I can remember, I've struggled to fully understand the depths of God's grace and the reality that it truly is a free gift. Instead, I get it all twisted and I think if I do enough good stuff, then maybe, just maybe, I'll be good enough for grace. But this is what Paul said in Romans 11, verse 6. And since it is through God's kindness, then it is not by their good works. For in that case, God's grace would not be what it really is, free and undeserved. So I hope that when you listen to this song, you remember what I'm trying to learn every single day. You're not loved because you're worthy. You're loved because he's good.
1: Number one. I-

0: It is Matthew West with the number one song in Christian music for a third week in a row. That's his song called Good here on 20 The Countdown magazine. You know, he got to do something so cool recently. He shared the stage with his oldest daughter, Lulu, at a festival they were playing at. And man, it was such a cool thing to see them up there. Such a proud dad when she was there with him. Well, thanks so much for tuning in this week and for giving us a part of your weekend here at 20 The Countdown. We love being a part of what you got going on. And I'd love to hear from you. 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I'm William Ryan III, and I'll talk to you next week.
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0: 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And this Sunday, the Clarence Valley will celebrate with an afternoon of live, local country music, featuring incredible local country talent at the Zaraton Theatre. 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

0: Local Rugby League is back at McKittrick Park this Sunday afternoon. It's the second local derby, mate against mate, when the Rebels tackle the Ghosts. 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

0: Local Rugby League is back at McKittrick Park this Sunday afternoon. It's the second local derby, mate against mate, when the Rebels tackle the Ghosts. Can the Rebels make it two from two? 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

0: local rugby league is back at McKittrick Park this Sunday afternoon. 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Can the Rebels make it two from two? 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

0: Rev up the engines and look to the skies. The Grafton Aero Club presents Wings and Wheels, landing at the South Grafton Aerodrome this Sunday morning. 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

0: year on June 21st, it's Make Music Day. And this Sunday, the Clarence Valley will celebrate with an afternoon of live, local country music, featuring incredible local country talent at the Zaraton Theatre. 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
1: Clarence Valley Council has met for their monthly meeting in Grafton yesterday, and it's been dubbed as the longest Clarence Valley Council meeting at 6.5 hours and 58% of the business paper discussed, from passing the operational plan and budget to endorsing the Three Nations One River report. Councillor listening tours and town hall meetings were both on the agenda, but lost the support of four councillors, with the mayor having the casting vote on both issues and voting them down. Councillor Johnston made the comment in the meeting that he thought that the budget had been one of the most transparent budgets he'd seen from Clarence Valley Council. Plane enthusiasts and car lovers will be in their element on Sunday at the annual Wings and Wheels, hosted at the Grafton Aero Club Fields in South Grafton. Michael Baxter from the club explains.
2: Okay, so we've had confirmation of helicopters. If you got your piggy bank and you got your money saved and you want to go for a ride in a helicopter, come on down to Wings and Wheels down at the South Airfield. Also, our local CFI, our local flying school, Clements Aero and Clements Flying School, they're also doing not only joy flights, but what are called trial instructional flights to see whether you would like to learn. I believe the gliding club will also be out in force, and you'll be able to talk to Mr. Bob King about that. It's a be there experience, like different clubs, different enthusiasts. We're having help from CWA with the morning teas. We're also having help from the Rotary guys to man the barbecues. So
1: the event gets underway from 10 o'clock on Sunday for just a gold coin donation. Federal member for Page, Kevin Hogan, says he won't be going anywhere soon and hasn't lost his enthusiasm to keep the government to account. Mr. Hogan says despite the coalition falling behind Labor and way behind One Nation, he says it will take time.
3: So, but they're a bad government, and I'm optimistic about the coalition. I think Angus Taylor's a great Liberal leader. I think he understands us. We'll start developing bold policy over the next 12 to 18 months. But we do need time to rebuild faith and trust in us. Yeah, and I think we have a good leadership team. But we're going to need another 12 to 15 months, I think, to rebuild faith and trust in the community. And I think, you know, for anyone who listened to Angus Taylor in his budget and reply speech, there were some bold policies there which we need to do, and there's going to be other bold policies that we announce. The main ones in the budget and reply speech you would have noticed were, cutting immigration. We need to have less people coming into this country of a higher standard, of a higher benchmark to get in here, and we're going to link it to housing. We cannot bring in any more people into this country than we are providing housing overall for the general population. Otherwise, we're going to have...
1: Country music lovers will be in their element on Sunday when local musicians come together at the Saraton Theatre for Make Music Clarence Valley. The event, now in its third year, coincides with World Music Day, held every year on the 21st of June, and will this year feature rising local stars Byron and Amaya from South Grafton High School, Ellie Metcalf and Eli Fay. The event will finish off with the Australian Brooks and Dunn Tribute Show. Doors will open from 2 o'clock for just $15 per person, with all ticket proceeds going back directly to the performers. 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
1: The Grafton Redmen will host their multicultural round at the Hay Street Fields tomorrow with a full day of rugby against the Snappers. The ladies, reserves and first grade, but first grade coach Gary Powell says there will also be a special feature.
4: We do have an old boys game on too on Saturday, which is always worth a laugh for a few of the old blokes trying to relive their youth. So that's against Snappers also around 11:30. So I want to watch some old blokes try and relive the past. It's worth a look. And that all helps with our crowd as well. It's another game, another group of people. So it's sort of our local derby too, being against the Snappers. So, I hope we get a massive crowd.
1: Then on Sunday, the South Grafton Rebels will be hoping for a good day at the gate and also on the field as they host the second local derby. The Rebels under-16s will kick off the day at 11, followed by the ladies, reserve and first grade, making it a full day of rugby league, with the club hoping the ground will be packed with local rugby league enthusiasts. That is the very latest in Loving Life local news and sport. All the weather details are next.
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1: Bit of fog about today. The Bureau says otherwise a fine and sunny day on the way. The looking ahead for the weekend. Mostly fine and sunny, though cloudy tomorrow in 22. Late showers on Sunday, 21. Clearing on Monday, also 21 degrees. Fine and sunny conditions for Tuesday and Wednesday, tops of 21, with showers increasing by Thursday at a top of 21 degrees. Today expecting a warmer 24. Right now sitting on 9.3 degrees at 7 past 5. And that is the latest in Loving Life, local news, sport and weather. And now you're up to date, first at 5 a.m.

crowds in and kickstart a brand new day for the end of another working week at 11 past 5. It is Kickstart Your Day with Damo for our station sponsor, South Grafton Community Aged Care. And the half-yearly clearance on right now at Harvey Norman in Grafton and McLean. And his working class man at 11 past 5 with Damo this morning. Thanks for turning on the radio. Another jam-packed program for you this morning, including our Mayor Ray Smith will join us after 8.30, like he does every Friday after the monthly council meeting. We'll also catch up with Pastor Steve. Of course, he's from the church down in Yamba that are in a bit of a tussle with council at the moment. He's Fireflies.

0: Al City and Fireflies at 5:15 here at Loving Life 103.1. It's a Friday morning. Got to be happy about that. The weekend is here. And have we got a jam-packed weekend. Of course, a big day of rugby for the Multicultural Day in South Grafton tomorrow. Got Wings and Wheels. You've also got Make Music Clarence Valley on Sunday and the local derby at McKittrick Park. Are you going to be busy? And, of course, there's a soccer carnival happening as well, amongst other things right across the Clarence Valley. So you can't be bored this weekend. There is something for absolutely everyone. We'll catch up with Brendan, the president of the South Grafton Rebels, after 7:30 this morning to get a bit of a feel for what we can expect on local derby day happening on Sunday against the Grafton Ghosts. The Rebels are one up at the moment in the first grade. Can they make it 2-0 against the Grafton Ghosts? Or will the white and blue be too strong? Of course, the Rebels came off a loss in the first grade last week, narrowly. But in the reserve and ladies, it was a thriller of a finish in the reserve grade and also the ladies. So Brendan will join us just after 7:30. We'll catch up with some of the students from Macaulay Catholic College for our school chatter. After 8:30, Mayor Ray Smith will join us in the studio after a record 6.5-hour marathon council meeting yesterday. Yep, Emma and I sat there for the whole darn thing. There was a half-hour break, which was great. But look, I've got to say, and you know I have been critical of council, you know, over the last couple of years, and I believe that it's only when it's sort of due. But to the councillors yesterday, other than one or two times, the whole debate and the whole discussion was quite civil. It was quite civil. Although I did think Rocky was going to come through the actual door when Councillor Johnston and Councillor Baker decided to almost square off over the microphones. We'll talk about that a little bit later on as well. Also, we'll catch up with the lovely Lee from Lee's Countrywear and Rug Repairs, our station sponsor. A big weekend coming up at Hawthorne Park Equestrian Centre. We'll get more details about that. And what else have we got this morning? Well, we're going to catch up with Steve Studdle. He's from the church in Yamba, who requested, as an expression of interest, called by council to lease the old community hall down there in Yamba. Now, Country University's Clarence Valley were given a three-year lease and with a three-year option that's in the old library. And the motion actually carried the note saying that the up to 3 years. But for some reason or another, which no one can really explain, the church were only given a one-year lease. Now, that lease is still unsigned, but there's talk that there's someone in the background that is lurking around and might be making a better offer. But no one's coming forward to actually disclose that information. However, it was revealed yesterday in the debate, revealed by Councillor Lynn Cairns, that the mayor actually told the church not to sign the one-year lease, and he would push the 3x3. So we'll talk to Steve about that coming up after 7 o'clock this morning as you kickstart your Friday morning for our station sponsors Harvey Norman in Grafton and McLean and South Grafton Community Aged Care.
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0: new music's the mix here at Loving Life 103.1 by Josie. Of course, we spoke with her yesterday morning. That is a song called Road Signs at 26 past 5 with Damo this morning. Thanks for turning on the radio. Great to be with you.
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0: Well, next Tuesday morning from 8.30 till 2.30, there's a big event happening in Market Square that the whole community is welcome to. Gurugum's Community Wellbeing Day. 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Plus, we'll be there broadcasting live from 8 o'clock. There'll be live performances from Shan Kay, Alira Williams, Mark Daly, Mitch Reynolds. Plus, free breakfast, free coffee and free lunch. How good's that going to be? There'll be also activity and workshops. Stretching classes start from 9.30. There'll be jewellery making, arts and craft. There'll be face painting and so much more. It's a thing for the whole family. So during your lunch break, come on down to Market Square and be part of a big community wellbeing day hosted by Gurugum. And the Walkabout Barber is also going to be there as well. And you get yourself a bit of a haircut. He's doing a good job for mental health around the country at the moment. If you'd like to get more details and even make an appointment with the Walkabout Barber, call 6642 8677. 6642 8677. But you do need to make your appointment. If you barber, call 6642 8677. 6642 8677. But you do need to make your appointment if you

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0: Mostly fine and sunny today, bit of fog about early this morning. We're heading for a top of 24 degrees. Right now at 29 past 5, sitting on 9.4 at Loving Life. And poor Kelly. They got married.

0: for a Friday morning. And Dancing Queen here at Loving Life 103.1. 24 to 6, latest in Loving Life. Local news coming up at 6. We'll get some headlines for you shortly. Got a Jukebox Classic coming up next, though. 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

Good times and great music. Loving Life 103.1 as you kickstart your Friday morning with Damo for our station sponsor, Harvey Norman in Grafton and McLean for the half yearly clearance. And of course, South Grafton Community Aged Care in Bent Street. Making local news today, Clarence Valley councillors have wrapped up in what's believed to be their longest ever meeting. It lasted 6.5 hours yesterday. The draft operational plan became the plan and budget got the green light, along with Three Nations One River report, while proposals for councillor listening tours and town hall meetings were voted down after the mayor used a casting vote. The annual Wings and Wheels event returns to the Grafton Aero Club in South Grafton on Sunday, bringing together planes, cars and plenty of fun for the entire family from 10 o'clock for just a gold coin donation. Federal Member for Parliament in Page, Kevin Hogan, says he's not going anywhere, remaining committed to holding the government to account despite recent election results. Also on Sunday, Make Music Clarence Valley takes over the Saraton Theatre with local performers celebrating World Music Day. Doors open at 2 o'clock. And in local sport, Grafton Redmen host their multicultural round tomorrow, while the South Grafton Rebels are gearing up for their second local derby on Sunday at McKittrick Park, with the under-16s kicking off from 11 o'clock. That's some of what's making local news today. The full details at 6 o'clock as we get back into the best songs of all time here at Loving Life 103.1 right across the Clarence Valley, broadcasting on FM 103.1 through the Community Radio Plus app and also online through lovinglife.fm. 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

0: The Black Sorrows, Harley and Rose, and Joan Armour training Drop the Pilot at 12 minutes away from our local news at 6 o'clock. On the other side of six, Dire Straits will be played for you on the radio. We'll also play some Wendy Matthews' new music from Max Jackson. We'll do a national sports update for you from the AIR newsroom. A bit of Eric Clapton and a special song for two special people coming up before 7 o'clock this morning. As you kickstart your day with Damo, for our station sponsor, Harvey Norman in Grafton and McLean, half year clearance on right now in South Grafton Community Aged Care.
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0: Well, coming up tomorrow night, Brianna Robertson, Talia Marsh and Talia Robertson are having a bit of a trivia night to help them fundraise to cover the cost of travel accommodation, apparel and competition expenses as they represent Australia, listen for this, the BMX World Championships. How good is this going to be? It's happening next month in July. Now, there's also going to be a raffle. Tickets are $2 each or 3 for 5. And the trivia night is happening tomorrow night at Roach's Family Hotel. Teams of 8 people at $25 each with some fantastic prizes and lots of fun as well. Now, if you can't get there, then just get in contact with Brianna, Talia or Talia and help them represent the club, the Clarence Valley BMX Club and Australia at the World Championships in July. Well done to you, ladies. A magnificent effort. And just goes to show that the Clarence Valley BMX Club are breeding some fantastic BMX riders. And they've got a big event coming up in August too. If you belong to a not-for-profit organisation, you have an event coming up, let us know. Send us an email, communitycalendar@lovinglife.fm. Drop your flyer off to us at 91 Fitzroy Street. Or, of course, you can call us if you'd like us to broadcast live at your event, 6642 5097, after 9 o'clock this morning. The Loving Life Community Calendar made possible by our station sponsor, the Bendigo Bank, the Better Big Bank in Skinner Street, South Grafton.
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0: Here's the brand new one from Vixens of Four. We caught up with Ren on Monday night. It's Midnight Cowgirls.

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1: Clarence Valley Council has met for their monthly meeting in Grafton yesterday, and it's been dubbed as the longest Clarence Valley Council meeting at 6.5 hours and 58% of the business paper discussed, from passing the operational plan and budget to endorsing the Three Nations One River report. Councillor listening tours and town hall meetings were both on the agenda, but lost the support of four councillors, with the mayor having the casting vote on both issues and voting them down. Councillor Johnston made the comment in the meeting that he thought that the budget had been one of the most transparent budgets he'd seen from Clarence Valley Council. Plane enthusiasts and car lovers will be in their element on Sunday at the annual Wings and Wheels, hosted at the Grafton Aero Club Fields in South Grafton. Michael Baxter from the club explains.
2: Okay, so we've had confirmation of helicopters. If you got your piggy bank and you got your money saved and you want to go for a ride in a helicopter, come on down to Wings and Wheels down at the South Airfield. Also, our local CFI, our local flying school, Clements Aero and Clements Flying School, they're also doing not only joy flights, but what are called trial instructional flights to see whether you would like to learn. I believe the gliding club will also be out in force, and you'll be able to talk to Mr. Bob King about that. It's a be there experience, like different clubs, different enthusiasts. We're having help from CWA with the morning teas. We're also having help from the Rotary guys to man the barbecues. So
1: the event gets underway from 10 o'clock on Sunday for just a gold coin donation. Federal member for Page, Kevin Hogan, says he won't be going anywhere soon and hasn't lost his enthusiasm to keep the government to account. Mr. Hogan says despite the coalition falling behind Labor and way behind One Nation, he says it will take time.
3: So, but they're a bad government, and I'm optimistic about the coalition. I think Angus Taylor's a great Liberal leader. I think he understands us. We'll start developing bold policy over the next 12 to 18 months. But we do need time to rebuild faith and trust in us. Yeah, and I think, look, well, I think we have a good leadership team, and I think, but we're going to need another 12 to 15 months, I think, to rebuild faith and trust in the community. And I think, you know, for anyone who listened to Angus Taylor in his budget and reply speech, there were some bold policies there which we need to do, and there's going to be other bold policies that we announced. The main ones in the budget and reply speech you would have noticed were, cutting immigration. We need to have less people coming into this country of a higher standard, a higher benchmark to get in here, and we're going to link it to housing. We cannot bring in any more people into this country than we are providing housing overall for the general population. Otherwise, we're going to have...
1: Country music lovers will be in their element on Sunday when local musicians come together at the Saraton Theatre for Make Music Clarence Valley. The event, now in its third year, coincides with World Music Day, held every year on the 21st of June, and will this year feature rising local stars Byron and Amaya from South Grafton High School, Ellie Metcalf and Eli Fay. The event will finish off with the Australian Brooks and Dunn Tribute Show. Doors will open from 2 o'clock for just $15 per person, with all ticket proceeds going back directly to the performers. Tickets are available online through Saraton.com or at the door.
0: Loving life, local sport.
1: The Grafton Redmen will host their multicultural round at the Hay Street Fields tomorrow with a full day of rugby against the Snappers. The ladies, reserves and first grade, but first grade coach Gary Powell says there will also be a special feature.
4: We do have an old boys game on too on Saturday, which is always worth a laugh for a few of the old blokes trying to relive their youth. So that's against Snappers also around 11:30. So I want to watch some old blokes try and relive the past. It's worth a look. And that all helps with our crowd as well. It's another game, another group of people. So it's sort of our local derby too, being against the Snappers. So, I hope we get a massive crowd.
1: Then on Sunday, the South Grafton Rebels will be hoping for a good day at the gate and also on the field as they host the second local derby. The Rebels under-16s will kick off the day at 11, followed by the ladies, reserve and first grade, making it a full day of rugby league, with the club hoping the ground will be packed with local rugby league enthusiasts. That is the very latest in Loving Life, local news and sport. All the weather details are next.
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1: A fine and sunny Friday to end off the working week with the UVI moderate. Looking ahead for tomorrow, cloudy but fine and 22. Late showers expected on Sunday though, 21 degrees. They'll be clearing on Monday, 21. Fine and sunny on Tuesday, 21 degrees. The same for Wednesday, 21. And showers increasing on Thursday with a top also of 21 degrees. Right now it's a chilly 10.2 degrees at 7 past 6. And that is the latest in local news, sport and weather. You're now up to date.

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Here at Loving Live 103.1 as you kickstart your Friday morning with Damo, 12 past 6. All thanks to our station sponsor, Harvey Norman. The half yearly clearance is on right now in Grafton and McLean and South Grafton Community Aged Care. Terrific to have your company this morning. Got the new one from Max Jackson not too far away. Plus, we'll check the Loving Life community calendar. She don't

0: Blessed Union of Souls and Hey Leonardo, She Likes Me for Me at 6:15 with Damo this morning. Coming up, the latest in national sports news, a preview of the NRL this weekend. And speaking of sport, don't forget tonight from 6 o'clock, Coach G is back with Sport Talk. It's your only local sports show on the radio in the Clarence Valley, and he covers everything in local sports. So make sure you're tuning tonight from 6 with Coach G right here at the Clarence Valley's A Loving Life 103.1.
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0: Shotgun Slide. 24 past 6, of course. 2 years in a row, Max was a female vocalist of the year and won herself a golden guitar at Tamworth. Can she make it 3 in a row? We'll have to wait and see when we go back in January of 2027.
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0: 2026 Jacaranda candidate Taylor McPherson has a fundraiser happening tomorrow night, the 20th of June, from 7 o'clock. It's happening at the Good Intent Hotel. It's an ultimate movie trivia night. 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Now, bookings can be made through goodintenthotel.com.au or maybe just turn up on the night. 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Now, don't forget, if you belong to a not-for-profit organisation and you have an event coming up and you'd like us to come and broadcast live from it, we've got a huge couple of weeks coming up. Give us a call after 9 o'clock on 6642 5097. 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We'd love to hear from you. You can even drop your flyer off to us at 91 Fitzroy Street. Did I say that? The Loving Life Community Calendar made possible by our wonderful station sponsor, the Bendigo Bank, the Better Big Bank, in Skinner Street, South Grafton.
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0: best songs of all time here at Loving Life 103.1. We're going to head to the AIR newsroom in just a moment with a national sports update. Been making local news today. A big weekend is ahead in local sport with the Grafton Redmen hosting their multicultural round tomorrow. And the South Grafton Rebels welcoming fans to their second local derby at McKittrick Park on Sunday, with the under-16s kicking off from 11 o'clock against the Ghosts. Federal member for Page, Kevin Hogan, says he still has plenty of enthusiasm for politics and plans to continue keeping the government to account. Meanwhile, aviation motoring fans will be heading to the Grafton Aero Club on Sunday for Wings and Wheels, with entry by gold coin donation. And local musicians will take to centre stage at the Saraton Theatre for Make Music Clarence Valley on Sunday from 2 o'clock, celebrating the World Music Day and raising funds for local performers. And Clarence Valley councillors have finally closed the books in a marathon 6.5-hour meeting, passing its budget and operational plan while narrowly rejecting listening tours and town hall meetings. Full details coming up at 7. In the meantime, let's head to the national newsroom with a national sports update.
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2: This is AIR Sport Australia First Edition. Good morning, I'm Lee Harrison. The Fremantle Dockers have extended their winning streak with a win for the home crowd in last night's AFL in Perth. Terry Daniel reports.
3: The Fremantle Dockers have held on to their 13th straight AFL victory, beating the Geelong Cats 14-15-99 to 14-6-90. 55,000 fans at Perth Stadium saw the Dockers finish with a two-game lead at the top of the AFL ladder, and they took their revenge on the Cats for their round one loss. Frio co-vice-captain Andrew Brayshaw on Fox Footy loved the win for the home crowd and talked about the second half comeback.
4: The crowd was so special, and to get a win like that in front of them is really good feeling. Play the game in our front half for the first quarter and a bit, but they were just capitalising on our errors. Turnover goal, and we had heaps of shots but just weren't able to finish. So, I mean, JL's message at halftime was just keep doing our thing, keep playing our way, eventually it'll turn, and it did.
3: Fremantle sit ahead of the Sydney Swans on the AFL table, followed by Geelong and Melbourne. Terry Daniel, AIR Sport.
2: Gold Coast admit they're under pressure to deliver ahead of tonight's clash with Hawthorn. The Suns have slipped to ninth on the ladder after three straight losses. But veteran Sam Collins says they're ready to turn things around.
5: We're hanging out for a win. We really want to win. The players want to win. We understand that it's on us to play the type of football that justifies getting 4 points on the weekend. We've got Hawthorn this weekend, and it's going to be another big challenge for us, but we're not playing our best footy right now, and would like to be playing better.
2: Blues coach Laurie Daly is sidestepping questions about changes to his side for next month's State of Origin decider. There are calls for mass sackings after a second half surrender to the Maroons at the MCG. Daly says he'll let the dust settle first.
6: Oh, I think you just got to look at everything. You know, they're a good bunch of lads. They're as disappointed as anyone. They feel like, they just feel like they could have done better. We're going to be better. We will be better. In New South Wales, yep, we know they're disappointed, but, you know, there's one more game to go.
2: The West Tigers are the beneficiaries of Appy Carousel's snubbing from Blues coach Laurie Daly. The crafty number 9 was left stranded on the bench at the MCG as the Maroons levelled the Origin series in commanding fashion. Tigers coach Benji Marshall says Carousel is now a definite starter against the Dolphins tomorrow.
7: To be honest, we were probably expecting Appy to play last night. So we planned a little bit differently, but now that he didn't play, he'll be right to play for us, so we'll just play for you.
2: Tennis and two more Aussies have progressed on the grass in the UK. AIR Sport's Paul Walsh has the details.
8: Rinki Hijikata has joined fellow Australian Alex de Minaur in the quarterfinals of the Queen's Tournament in London after a come-from-behind victory over the world number 12 Yuri Lehechka 4-6-7-5-7-6. Last year's men's doubles finalist at Wimbledon again showed his preference for grass as he worked Lehechka around all parts of the court, securing the points that really counted. In Nottingham, Chris O'Connell booked his place in the final four after his straight sets victory over the number 2 seed Benjamin Bonzi 6-4 6-4 and will now meet the qualifier Remy Bertola from Switzerland for a place in the final. Paul Walsh for AIR Sport.
2: And in A-League news, Giovanni Savarese has been appointed the new coach of Melbourne Victory. This is AIR Sport Australia.
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5: The Bureau says a mostly fine and sunny day. A bit of fog about in the north early this morning. Some light winds becoming north-northwesterly at 15 to 20 kilometres per hour. The UVI today will be moderate. We're heading for a top of 24 degrees. Right now sitting on 9.2 and at 24 to 7. That is the latest in national sports news and weather. You're now up to date. The days

Eric Clapton and Lay Down Sally as we play the best songs of all time here at Loving Life 103.1, 20 to 7 across the Clarence Valley on the Community Radio Plus app and also on lovinglife.fm is Jason Derulo and Marry Me on the Clarence Valley's Loving Life 103.1. We are live, local, and we're loving it.

0: 16 to 7. Jason Derulo and Marry Me as we play the best songs of all time to get your day underway. Coming up after 7 o'clock this morning, we'll catch up with Steve Studdle. He's, of course, the pastor from one of the local churches in Yamba. They've been in discussion with Clarence Valley Council to take over the hall of the old Willow Street Hall down there in Yamba. The library has been leased out on a 3x3 period to Clarence Valley Universities, or Country Universities Clarence Valley. And the church, the gathering, wanted to lease it for the same period of time, but in the actual hall itself. Now, the motion from council was to do a lease for up to 3 years. The university has received 3 years, but the church has only been offered a one-year lease. Now, according to Councillor Cairns yesterday during the 6.5-hour marathon council meeting, she revealed that the mayor had told the church not to sign the one-year contract, the one-year lease. However, Councillor Cairns was stopped in her tracks when she started reading an email that was given to her from the church. Councillors called it confidential. Yet about an hour and a half later, another councillor started reading an internal email between councillors. Yet that wasn't classed as confidential. Interesting, isn't it? Anyway, we'll catch up with Steve after 7 o'clock and see where they sit at the moment. It is 6:45. Special song coming up for a special someone soon.
1: 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And this Sunday, the Clarence Valley will celebrate with an afternoon of live, local country music. 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

0: From the Big O back to 1967, thanks to Grafton Mazda. 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And, of course, every Saturday afternoon from 4, our Saturday Jukebox Communication Breakdown. 9 minutes away from 7. Tonight from 6, Coach G's back with Sport Talk. Now, I was having a chat to his lovely wife, Alison, Luca's mum, yesterday. And we're talking about, you know, romance and all that kind of stuff. And we were talking about, you know, husbands buying wives flowers. And something that I used to do when I first got with my now wife. And I said, does Coach G buy you flowers? And I was actually quite shocked because this is what happened.
1: And you don't bring me flowers anymore.
0: Didn't realise what a wonderful voice Alison has. And I said, are you serious? Coach G doesn't buy you flowers anymore? And then she went on to explain the reason why he doesn't buy her flowers anymore. And I said, well, that's okay, Alison, because tonight he'll celebrate his love for you. Peebo Bryson and Roberta Flack, Coach G, tonight from 6 here at Loving Life 103.1.

Romance around the Clarence Valley this morning here at Loving Life 103.1, 5 minutes away from our local news at 7 o'clock. And you know what, guys or girls, whoever you may be, no matter what gender, you should go and give your partner a bunch of flowers today. I reckon that's what you should do. Not only will you brighten their day, but you also help our local florists at the same time. And no, I'm not on any commission from the florists. Coming up, the latest in Loving Life local news and sport. We've got some Lionel Richie in the next hour. We'll also catch up with Brendan from the South Grafton Rebels. He's the president. They've got a big weekend. Juniors are on tomorrow, but the seniors have got four big games in the local derby. McKittrick Park on Sunday from 11 o'clock. Under 16s will kick things off, followed by the ladies reserve and first grade. We'll catch up with Brendan after 7:30 this morning. Also on Sunday, it is Make Music Clarence Valley, the Australian Brooks and Dunn Show, performing live as well. And one of those songs might be this one. When the sun

0: 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Loving Life Local News.
1: Clarence Valley Council has met for their monthly meeting in Grafton yesterday, and it's been dubbed as the longest Clarence Valley Council meeting at 6.5 hours and 58% of the business paper discussed, from passing the operational plan and budget to endorsing the Three Nations One River report. Councillor listening tours and town hall meetings were both on the agenda, but lost the support of four councillors, with the mayor having the casting vote on both issues and voting them down. Councillor Johnston made the comment in the meeting that he thought that the budget had been one of the most transparent budgets he'd seen from Clarence Valley Council. Plane enthusiasts and car lovers will be in their element on Sunday at the annual Wings and Wheels, hosted at the Grafton Aero Club Fields in South Grafton. Michael Baxter from the club explains.
2: Okay, so we've had confirmation of helicopters. If you got your piggy bank and you got your money saved and you want to go for a ride in a helicopter, come on down to Wings and Wheels down at the South Airfield. Also, our local CFI, our local flying school, Clements Aero and Clements Flying School, they're also doing not only joy flights, but what are called trial instructional flights to see whether you would like to learn. I believe the gliding club will also be out in force, and you'll be able to talk to Mr. Bob King about that. It's a be there experience, like different clubs, different enthusiasts. We're having help from CWA with the morning teas. We're also having help from the Rotary guys to man the barbecues. So
1: the event gets underway from 10 o'clock on Sunday for just a gold coin donation. Federal member for Page, Kevin Hogan, says he won't be going anywhere soon and hasn't lost his enthusiasm to keep the government to account. Mr. Hogan says despite the coalition falling behind Labor and way behind One Nation, he says it will take time.
3: So, but they're a bad government, and I'm optimistic about the coalition. I think Angus Taylor's a great Liberal leader. I think he understands us. We'll start developing bold policy over the next 12 to 18 months. But we do need time to rebuild faith and trust in us. Yeah, and I think we have a good leadership team. But we're going to need another 12 to 15 months, I think, to rebuild faith and trust in the community. And I think, you know, for anyone who listened to Angus Taylor in his budget and reply speech, there were some bold policies there which we need to do, and there's going to be other bold policies that we announce. The main ones in the budget and reply speech you would have noticed were, cutting immigration. We need to have less people coming into this country of a higher standard, of a higher benchmark to get in here, and we're going to link it to housing. We cannot bring in any more people into this country than we are providing housing overall for the general population. Otherwise, we're going to have...
1: Country music lovers will be in their element on Sunday when local musicians come together at the Saraton Theatre for Make Music Clarence Valley. 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The event will finish off with the Australian Brooks and Dunn Tribute Show. Doors will open from 2 o'clock for just $15 per person, with all ticket proceeds going back directly to the performers. 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
1: The Grafton Redmen will host their multicultural round at the Hay Street Fields tomorrow with a full day of rugby against the Snappers. The ladies, reserves and first grade, but first grade coach Gary Powell says there will also be a special feature.
4: We do have an old boys game on too on Saturday, which is always worth a laugh for a few of the old blokes trying to relive their youth. So that's against Snappers also around 11:30. So I want to watch some old blokes try and relive the past. It's worth a look. And that all helps with our crowd as well. It's another game, another group of people. So it's sort of our local derby too, being against the Snappers. So, I hope we get a massive crowd.
1: Then on Sunday, the South Grafton Rebels will be hoping for a good day at the gate and also on the field as they host the second local derby. The Rebels under-16s will kick off the day at 11, followed by the ladies, reserve and first grade, making it a full day of rugby league, with the club hoping the ground will be packed with local rugby league enthusiasts. That is the very latest in Loving Life local news and sport. All the weather details are next.
0: If it flies or rolls, you'll find it at Grafton Aero Club's annual Wings and Wheels. 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
1: The Bureau says mostly fine and sunny today. Light winds becoming north-northwesterly at 15 to 20 kilometres per hour. Looking ahead for tomorrow, cloudy and 22. Possible showers on Sunday, 21. The same for Monday with clearing showers. 21 degrees and fine for Tuesday. Wednesday, fine and 21. Increasing showers on Thursday with a top also of 21 degrees. Today, a top of 24 right now, sitting on 9.6 degrees.
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0: You too. And I still haven't found what I'm looking for at 11 past 7 across the Clarence Valley on the Community Radio Plus app, on our website, lovinglife.fm, and on FM 103.1. Terrific to have your company for this Friday morning as we get ready for a massive weekend. We're live on location from about 10 o'clock on Sunday morning from the Wings and Wheels in South Grafton. Leanne, Xavier and myself will be there bringing you all the excitement of all the aeroplanes and all the engines as well.
1: 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It's Kickstart Your Day with Damo, thanks to station sponsors Harvey Norman and South Grafton Community Aged Care on Loving Life 103.1. 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
0: Well, the Woolleye Street Hall in Yamba has been in the news quite regularly over the last couple of years. Of course, also the community centre in Treelands Drive. But you may recall back at the February meeting of Clarence Valley Council, there was a resolution to enter into lease agreements for the former library and the hall buildings located in Woolleye Street. Now, the expression of interest process conducted was utilised to assist in determining an indicative market value. Now, the resolution back in February was the council enter into a lease agreement with Country Universities for the library building and with the Gathering Church for the hall building at 45 Woolleye Street, Yamba, for a maximum of 3 years with a 3-year option and with the 1-year lease fees to be outlined in a confidential document of attachment one. Now, it was carried unanimously by all the councillors that were there. However, it's been a bit of a hiccup and it continued yesterday at the monthly meeting of Clarence Valley Council. I'm pleased to say to tell us more is Steve Studdle from the Gathering Church Yamba, the organisation that is looking for a 3-year lease. And that's what they thought they were going to get until the actual lease came to them, and it was 1 year. Steve, good morning.
2: Good morning, Damo. How are you going?
0: I'm terrific this morning. You sat through part of the 6.5-hour council meeting yesterday. What were your thoughts when they started talking about the Woolleye Street Hall and what the councillors and council staff were saying?
2: Well, I think the main thing is that there seems to be It seems like there might be another party that's expressed interest in the hall, and which was the reason why we were given a 1-year lease and the country universities were given a 3-year lease. And during this process, we've done is we've just asked a few more questions and presented to council. I made a deputation in the May council meeting about what our plans are and what our vision is for the hall, because we know that a large percentage of the community wants it to remain as a community hall, a community facility. And, of course, they have the Treelands Drive facility, which obviously costs a lot of money, but a lot of people can't afford to pay the fees for that. So we've put in an expression of interest in the hope that not only will we continue to use it as for our church services on a Sunday morning, allow it to be used again like it was in the past for a number of things throughout the week at an affordable price. But given that we're only given a 1-year lease, that makes it really hard for us to be able to do that. And there was also a restriction on not allowing us to sublet it to other groups. So some of the comments that were made at the meeting yesterday were that, a lease has been given to the Gathering and they obviously not very happy with it. They haven't signed it. Which is not entirely true. The point was is that when we were given the 1-year lease, I just questioned why that was and could we have a 3-year lease. And I was emailed back saying that management have advised to only offer you a 1-year lease at this stage. So I arranged to have a meeting with the mayor and with Councillor Lynn Cairns to just find out a little bit more and explain what it is that we're trying to do. And they were both very supportive, and we suggested some different wording for subletting it to smaller groups, non-profit groups. And so this has just continued to drag on, and we haven't signed the lease yet because the mayor basically said, well, look, let us discuss this further. We'll see what we can do to try and get you a 3-year lease. So in the meantime, don't worry about signing your lease. We'll discuss it at the next council meeting. And then, of course, yesterday, it seems like it's just going to be put off for another month to investigate possibly another party coming in and putting in an expression of interest way past the deadline of August 11 last year.
0: It's quite amazing because all that was sort of brought to the attention of councillors, and I know the councillor Cairns was reading correspondence that she had received from the Gathering Church, and then she was basically told she was breaching confidentiality, and then not more than probably 2 hours later, another councillor started reading an internal email between councillors, and that wasn't deemed to be confidential. So I was a little bit shocked when that sort of happened. So there was no reason given to the Gathering Church as to why you can't have the three-year lease?
2: No. We just got the 1 year. I questioned that, and they basically just said we've been advised by management to only offer a one-year lease. And then at the May council meeting, that's when we discovered that country universities had been offered three. So it was, just seemed very unusual. And, you know, the number of the councillors thought that was pretty strange too. But, yeah, we just don't seem to really be getting anywhere. And I really just want to say that we're not trying to be difficult. We're not trying to delay anything. We want to get on and use that facility. All we've done is just ask some reasonable questions, I feel, to try and see if we can get a longer lease. So because we'd like to fit out the kitchen there. There was some Meals on Wheels that used to use a kitchen there, which they stripped when they left because they put it in. So we'd like to put a kitchen in there so we can do a soup kitchen. We want to start a youth group there. But everything's just in limbo at the moment, and if we only get the 1 year lease, that kind of restricts what we want to do.
0: It seems like a no-brainer to me. I mean, everything you've just mentioned is for the community, and obviously council are not being transparent by coming forward and saying that they've got another expression of interest from someone else or explaining who they are and how much more they're willing to pay, because obviously it's coming down to money.
2: Well, that's what it seems like. And again, you know, we're a small church. There's only so much we can afford. We put in that expression of interest. We had no idea how many other groups might put one in, but we just said, well, we've been using that hall for 9 years, so let's put in the expression of interest and see what happens. And it was accepted. So we're very excited about that and ready to move forward. That was accepted in February, as you said. And now we're into June and it sounds like they're looking into another expression of interest, and it seems like we may only get the 1 year lease still.
0: And would you go with the 1 year lease if that was the only option?
2: Oh, look, this meeting only occurred yesterday, so I need to talk to some of our committee members that have been involved in this process before I would make any decisions. I don't want to sort of jump the gun. We obviously are very keen to continue to use that facility for ourselves and for the community, but we need to just really have a look at this now and decide what we want to do going forward. So I don't want to preempt that before I talk to other people.
0: Steve, we appreciate your time this morning. We've got Mayor Ray Smith on the program in his normal spot at 8:30, so we'll talk to him about that, especially the fact that he's actually told you in front of Lynn Cairns and his wife that you don't sign it, he'll try and fix it. So, like, a man's word is a man's word, isn't it? But obviously he's only one vote.
2: Yeah, that's right.
0: Steve, appreciate your time. Best of luck. We'll follow it closely, and let's hope that it can stay in the hands of the community, because I know that I think at the May meeting there was actually, at the pre-meeting briefing with presentations, there was a consultant's report, and it actually earmarked that Woolleye Street Hall to be changed to residential. So is that what council's doing? Are they hiding the fact that they want to actually go to residential for in 3 years' time? I guess we'll never know.
2: Not possibly. I don't know. Mm. Yeah.
0: All right, Steve. Appreciate your time. Have a great weekend.
2: Thank you, Damo.
0: Let's hope that it stays in community hands. Steve Studdle from the Gathering Church in Yamba. And, yeah, I can understand why he was shaking his head yesterday during that council meeting. Councillor Cairns was standing up for the community and was shut down, claimed by other councillors that she was breaching confidentiality. And at the end of the day, I don't think it was. But when the other email was being read out, that was an internal email between councillors, isn't that more confidential? Anyway, we'll have to ask the mayor after 8:30 this morning. I'm sure he's got an answer. Hopefully. 7:21, it's Loving Life, 103.1 with Shadow Noel.

0: 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Just got a message from Aquaman just to remind everyone to get off the road because he's driving around this morning.
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0: are waking you up and making you feel good for a Friday morning. It's Loving Life 103.1 as you kickstart your day with Damo. Great to have your company. Mayor Ray Smith will join us in the studio after 8:30 for our Council Corner this morning. But making local news, music lovers are in for a treat on Sunday with Make Music Clarence Valley returning to the Saraton Theatre. Doors open at 2 o'clock, showcasing local talent and celebrating World Music Day. Clarence Valley councillors have also completed a marathon 6.5-hour meeting, adopting its budget and operational plan and endorsing the Three Nations One River report. Federal MP Kevin Hogan says he's staying focused on representing the region and holding the government to account. Grafton Aero Club's popular Wings and Wheels event is back on Sunday from 10 o'clock, combining aircraft, classic cars and family entertainment. And it's a busy weekend on the field, the Grafton Redmen hosting the Snappers tomorrow and South Grafton Rebels chasing a strong crowd for Sunday's local derby at McKittrick Park against the Ghosts. That's some of what's making local news today. Full details at 8 o'clock. In the meantime, let's head to the Air News Desk with a national news update.
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2: Air News Headlines, I'm Lee Harrison. Making news today, the tech startup sectors warning the federal government's tax carve-outs are confusing and complicated. Labor's listed the industry as one of the groups exempt from its changes to the capital gains tax discount. Iran's supreme leader has claimed the United States made a deal to end the conflict out of desperation. In a statement published through Iranian state media, he accused Donald Trump of using, quote, all kinds of leverage to bring this about. A fellow resident has now been charged over an assault at a nursing home in Sydney's southwest. An 87-year-old was left in hospital in a serious condition with head and facial injuries. And the latest research has found bird flu has killed about three-quarters of elephant seal pups on Australian Antarctic islands. Scientists estimate 13,000 of the 17,000 baby seals on Heard Island were killed by the H5N1 strain since last August. In air sport, AFL leaders Fremantle have beaten third place Geelong by 9 points in Perth. And Blues coach Laurie Daly is sidestepping questions about changes to his side. The next month's State of Origin decider, there are calls for mass sackings after a second-half surrender to the Maroons at the MCG. These stories and more today. This is Air News.
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2: The Bureau says a mostly fine and sunny day on the way and a fine and sunny weekend at this stage for tomorrow. Anyway, 22 degrees and possible showers on Sunday, 21. They'll clear on Monday, 21 degrees. A Tuesday, mostly fine and sunny and 21. The same for Wednesday, with showers increasing Thursday and 21. 24 our expected top today, but right now sitting on 10.2 degrees at 25 to 8. That is the latest in Loving Life National News, Sport and Weather. The day.

0: One Casey Barnes and Made for This. Well, are the South Grafton Rebels made for winning the big local derby on Sunday at McKittrick Park? Well, last Saturday, the South Grafton Rebels reserve grade came back from behind and they had a thrilling finish. Let's have a listen.
1: 28 seconds, they'll have a couple more plays. What are they going to go for here? Emmons goes to Brown. Brown thought of a kick early, goes himself, runs straight and hard at a couple of defenders. Is someone going to get in position for a field goal here? Or are they going to go for the try? 15 seconds remaining. They'll have one or two more plays. Corey Torrens is back behind the play the ball here for a possible field goal. Emmons goes to Corey Torrens. He's got all the time in the world. Corey Torrens hits it well. Has he got it? Yes, he has. Corey Torrens, the hero. Rebels get home. 23 points at 22. Corey Torrens had an age and absolutely nails it for the Rebels to win here.
0: And, of course, there would have been huge celebrations at McKittrick Park, but will there be more celebrations on Sunday? Brendan, of course, is the president of the South Grafton Rebels. Did that send shivers up your spine listening back to that?
2: Definitely, mate. It was definitely good to be there.
0: It was a good day by all reports. And it's going to be a big, massive day on Sunday, Brendan. Big four games.
2: Yeah, four games this week. Yeah, we were lucky enough for the NRRL to allow the under-16s local derby to be played on Sunday. So that'll give us the four games. So we'll have under-16s, ladies, reserve grade and first grade.
0: What a fantastic idea, because we missed the under-18s to kickstart the day. But, I mean, these are junior kids from both clubs that are coming through the system.
2: Yeah, definitely, mate. And I think it's good for both clubs and the development of the juniors coming through. Very important to make sure that both clubs have got under-18s moving forward. So this is just a stepping stone to make sure that that happens. But, you know, making sure that, you know, the locals can see the junior talent coming through with the under-16s playing on Sunday.
0: Now, the girls have been going from strength to strength. They won last week against the Comets. So are you expecting them to come out firing on all four cylinders on Sunday?
2: Yeah, I hope so. The ladies, they've copped a few injuries last week with that big game. So, yeah, they're down on troops this week. So let's just wait and see what happens on Sunday. But I think it'll definitely be a competitive game, being a local derby. I think they'll go all right.
0: And, of course, reserve grade with that 23-22 win victory over the Comets. I mean, you can't get any better than that. Let's hope it's another close one.
2: Yeah, definitely, mate. The Reggie boys, they've been hit and miss all year, so they've produced some good games and they've produced some ordinary ones. So let's hope. They've got a few injuries. Boys are back from injury this week, so hopefully that'll make a big difference to seeing them guys back, and then that'll see first grade strengthened up as well.
0: I was going to say, first grade's going to be a big one. You already won the first local derby over at Frank McGarren Field. No love lost between the two teams, obviously mate against mate. One would expect a big crowd and some big hits.
2: Oh, definitely, mate, but it's a local derby. You know, Damo, as well as I do, that, anything can happen on the day. It all depends on who wants it more, and we wanted it more in that first round, and I believe the boys will want it even more this round at home, so it should be a good day of footy. We've got some T-boys back this week as well in first grade. Stumpy's back on the paddock this week. You know, he's a workhorse and, you know, he just leads by example on the field. So it's going to be great having him back.
0: I actually saw Stumpy the other afternoon down there at McKittrick Park on his own, running up and down the field, just getting some fitness up.
2: Yeah, just, you know, he had a bit of an injury there the other week, but he's definitely not getting any younger, Stump. But, you know, the young fellas love having him in the team, and like I said, he just leads by example each week when he's out there, so he's definitely an asset to have back in the side.
0: Now, any rumours, any truth to the rumours, I should say, that you might be pulling the boots back on to play for reserve grade this week?
2: Definitely no truth to that, mate, I can tell you right now.
0: Mates, the day kicks off from 11 o'clock. What time do gates open?
2: Gates will open at 10 a.m. And then we'll have the under-16s kicking off at 11 o'clock, full bar and canteen facilities. And, yeah, ready to go. So, yeah, that just a reminder that there will be no bar until the under-16s are finished, and then we'll open the bar at 12:30 once the ladies kick off.
0: Fantastic, mate. Have a great weekend getting ready for the big day. Of course, the juniors are at home for another big day tomorrow as well.
2: Yeah, juniors are at home. Big day at the local derby as well down at McKittrick Park. So, good old McKittrick Park's going to cop a bit of a flogging as far as games being played on it. And hopefully everyone's got their fingers crossed that the weather holds out and we don't get any rain, and we can just hope for a good weekend of footy at the club.
0: Indeed, appreciate your time.
2: Thanks, Damo. Cheers.
0: Brendan, of course, the president from the South Grafton Rebels, and that big local derby coming up this coming Sunday at McKittrick Park. You can watch it as well, live streamed after the game on clarencedaily.com.au. 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

0: Jimmy Barnes and Tina Turner, simply the best. 12 minutes away from 8 on this Friday morning with Damo. Good to have your company. Coming up after 8 o'clock and the local news, we'll catch up with Lee from Lee's Country Wear and Rugger Pairs, our proud station sponsor. We'll be talking about what's happening at Hawthorne Park Equestrian Centre this weekend and in the coming weeks. And after 8.30, of course, Mayor Ray Smith will join us in the studio to have a chat about the massive 6.5 hour council meeting yesterday. Some interesting topics that were on the agenda, including town hall meetings and council listening to us. He used his casting vote to vote both notices of motion down. So looks like we won't have council listening to us or town hall meetings. However, I'm sure Mayor Ray Smith can give us more details about that. And of course, the operational plan and budget were passed yesterday as well. And some interesting things have come out of that, including a restructuring of staff's remuneration. Mayor Ray Smith will give us more details after 8.30 this morning.
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0: Right across the Clarence Valley, this is Loving Life 103.1, end of a working week. And of course, every time we come to the end of a working week, we head out to Macaulay Catholic College to see what some of the students have been up to this week. And I'll tell you what, they've been pretty busy on the sporting field. I'm pleased to say that Raquel Light is on the phone right now to have a chat to us, along with some students, including Olivia and Tanny. Good morning to all of you.
1: Good morning. Hello.
0: Now, Raquel, we'll start with you first of all. You took some students down to Taree last week for Triple C hockey. What was that like?
1: It's a big event we do every year, and we took three teams, an open girls, a junior girls, and our open boys. And it's competition pretty much most of the Catholic schools within New South Wales, all the way from, I think they were Wollongong and Bathurst and Goulburn, from Tweed Heads. We all come together to play hockey for a couple of days.
0: Wow, that's fantastic. So, Olivia, tell us about the games.
2: We played six games on Tuesday and then three games on Wednesday, and we lost a couple, but we were playing really well as a team and passing really good, and then we won about three or four over the week.
0: And Tanny, it sounds like it would have been pretty exhausting. Were they long games?
3: They were 40-minute games all up, and they were sometimes back-to-back, but sometimes we had like an hour gap in between.
0: Yeah, and Olivia, the girls that you had on your team, had they played hockey before? Are they all seasoned hockey players?
2: Yes, so some of them have quit or played before in the past, but we basically had a whole team that play all together at normal Grafton hockey season.
0: Yeah, fantastic. And Tanny, what was your highlight of the carnival down there?
3: My highlight would probably be one of our games where we won, like, by lots.
0: Yeah.
3: There was games where we won by lots of goals.
0: That's fantastic. And Olivia, what about you? What did you enjoy the most about the trip?
2: Just being with a group of girls that was just really nice, and, like, just getting to play with them, because haven't been able to play with most of them in the past because they're a bit older. And just getting along with them and having a fun weekend.
0: And Raquel, it's really important that, you know, students get the chance to represent the school at different levels, especially in all different sports too, isn't it?
1: Yeah, we hockey's a big part of Grafton, and I know for myself, I used to do this competition when I was at school. So it's a big tradition for Macaulay, and it's tough to try and get the teams together every year for the numbers to send. But once we do it, the kids have an awesome time, and I think, like Olivia said, getting to play with other students who you don't normally get to play with builds their skill level, and they get that experience that they can add to their, you know, their playing game when they go to play club or rep. So we've got some really good talent at our school. The boys team as well did really well, and our junior girls will be a successful team over the years as they build up their skill and confidence. So, yeah, we're already planning for next year, and hoping that we can bring more students as they come to Macaulay that have got that hockey talent and passion.
0: Yeah, fantastic. Well, thank you all of you for your time this morning. Have a great weekend.
2: Thank you.
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1: Clarence Valley Council has met for their monthly meeting in Grafton yesterday, and it's been dubbed as the longest Clarence Valley Council meeting at 6.5 hours and 58% of the business paper discussed, from passing the operational plan and budget to endorsing the Three Nations One River report. Councillor listening tours and town hall meetings were both on the agenda, but lost the support of four councillors, with the mayor having the casting vote on both issues and voting them down. Councillor Johnston made the comment in the meeting that he thought that the budget had been one of the most transparent budgets he'd seen from Clarence Valley Council. Plane enthusiasts and car lovers will be in their element on Sunday at the annual Wings and Wheels, hosted at the Grafton Aero Club Fields in South Grafton. Michael Baxter from the club explains.
2: Okay, so we've had confirmation of helicopters. If you got your piggy bank and you got your money saved and you want to go for a ride in a helicopter, come on down to Wings and Wheels down at the South Airfield. Also, our local CFI, our local flying school, Clements Aero and Clements Flying School, they're also doing not only joy flights, but what are called trial instructional flights to see whether you would like to learn. I believe the gliding club will also be out in force, and you'll be able to talk to Mr. Bob King about that. It's a be there experience, like different clubs, different enthusiasts. We're having help from CWA with the morning teas. We're also having help from the Rotary guys to man the barbecues. So
1: the event gets underway from 10 o'clock on Sunday for just a gold coin donation. Federal member for Page, Kevin Hogan, says he won't be going anywhere soon and hasn't lost his enthusiasm to keep the government to account. Mr. Hogan says despite the coalition falling behind Labor and way behind One Nation, he says it will take time.
3: So, but they're a bad government, and I'm optimistic about the coalition. I think Angus Taylor's a great Liberal leader. I think he understands us. We'll start developing bold policy over the next 12 to 18 months. But we do need time to rebuild faith and trust in us. Yeah, and I think we have a good leadership team. But we're going to need another 12 to 15 months, I think, to rebuild faith and trust in the community. And I think, you know, for anyone who listened to Angus Taylor in his budget and reply speech, there were some bold policies there which we need to do, and there's going to be other bold policies that we announce. The main ones in the budget and reply speech you would have noticed were, cutting immigration. We need to have less people coming into this country of a higher standard, of a higher benchmark to get in here, and we're going to link it to housing. We cannot bring in any more people into this country than we are providing housing overall for the general population. Otherwise, we're going to have...
1: Country music lovers will be in their element on Sunday when local musicians come together at the Saraton Theatre for Make Music Clarence Valley. The event, now in its third year, coincides with World Music Day, held every year on the 21st of June, and will this year feature rising local stars Byron and Amaya from South Grafton High School, Ellie Metcalf and Eli Faye, and the event will finish off with the Australian Brooks and Dunn Tribute Show. Doors will open from 2 o'clock for just $15 per person, with all ticket proceeds going back directly to the performers. Tickets are available online through Saraton.com or at the door.
0: Loving life, local sport.
1: The Grafton Redmen will host their multicultural round at the Hay Street Fields tomorrow with a full day of rugby against the Snappers. The ladies, reserves and first grade, but first grade coach Gary Powell says there will also be a special feature.
4: We do have an old boys game on too on Saturday, which is always worth a laugh for a few of the old blokes trying to relive their youth. So that's against Snappers also around 11:30. So I want to watch some old blokes try and relive the past. It's worth a look. And that all helps with our crowd as well. It's another game, another group of people. So it's sort of our local derby too, being against the Snappers. So, I hope we get a massive crowd.
1: Then on Sunday, the South Grafton Rebels will be hoping for a good day at the gate and also on the field as they host the second local derby. The Rebels under-16s will kick off the day at 11, followed by the ladies, reserve and first grade, making it a full day of rugby league, with the club hoping the ground will be packed with local rugby league enthusiasts. That is the very latest in Loving Life local news and sport. All the weather details are next.
0: Rev up the engines and look to the skies. The Grafton Aero Club presents Wings and Wheels, landing at the South Grafton Aerodrome this Sunday morning. From 10, it's a full throttle day of classic cars, hot rods, motorcycles, race cars, tractors, boats and more. 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
1: The Bureau says a mostly fine and sunny day ahead, and also tomorrow 22 degrees. Possible showers late on Sunday 21. And clearing showers on Monday and 21 degrees. Tuesday, fine, 21. The same for Wednesday and showers increasing on Thursday, 21 degrees. 24-hour expected top today. The UVI moderate right now sitting on 11. And at 7 past 8, that is the very latest in Loving Life local news, sport and weather.

0: Billy Joel. And we're living in Allentown. Well, no, it's Grafton Town this morning at 11 minutes past 8. And it's time to head to South Grafton and catch up with our good friend and our mate, the lovely Lee from Lee's Country Wear and Rug Repairs, our station sponsor. Hello.
1: Hi, Damo. How you going?
0: Look, I am terrific this morning. Now, tell you what, there's some big things happening there in South Grafton.
1: There is. I've been a busy little bee. Not only am I silly enough to get myself organised with the Hawthorne Park, which I'll run through some dates and that with you there, I sort of, with some encouragement from Ash from Sweet Sisters Boutique in South Grafton, we decided we might get together and have a shop the block week, a shop the block day on the end of the financial year, so coming up on the 30th of June. So, but I'll run through some of that as well after I finish with the
0: Hawthorne Park. All right, so what's happening at Hawthorne Park?
1: Okay, Hawthorne Park. So this weekend, you've actually got Clarence Valley Working Equitation on there. They are offering you a come and try day. I think it costs you $25 to come in and try out the club, I suppose. Try out whether you like the people at the club, whether you actually like doing the obstacles and the dressage and that sort of stuff. So, yeah, they've got that on. They're also offering lessons with Chris Bowes and Kira. And then on the Sunday, so that's on the 20th, on Sunday they are doing a protocol day where you can run through your dressage test or your obstacle and you'll get feedback from the judges. So, you know, in preparation for a competition that they are holding in August.
0: So that's dressage for the horse, not for the actual rider?
1: Yeah, for the horse. The rider's obviously got to direct the horse where to go, but it's actually dressage for the horse.
0: I'm trying to be funny.
1: I know. I'm too busy to be funny today, Damo.
0: Okay, you keep going then.
1: I'm only joking. Always there for a chat. Anyway, so then the 27th of June, so you have Grafton Pony Club. They're actually holding a rally day for the kids, because they've been pretty flat out with all their gymkhanas and competitions that they've been doing, that they actually haven't had a little break day where they can just socialise with their mates and ride and have a rally day. So they've got that. But then on the 28th, because, you know, nothing like keeping everything real busy, they have the Zone Show Jumping Championships being run at Hawthorne Park as well on the 28th of June. So that's another big day for the Grafton Pony Club.
0: You're not wrong about that.
1: Yeah. So that'll be really good. So anyway, then in July, Grafton Riding Club. Now, this is now on nominate. So anyone that would like to come to Grafton Riding Club and have a lesson with Jenny Edwards in dressage. We've got Tiff Jones doing lessons in riding and horsemanship lessons. And then we also have Bill and Patsy Wicks doing lessons in long reining. And that's sort of getting your horses used to having a long rein on them so that they will take a carriage. So Bill and Patsy Wicks do carriage driving. So that's actually now on nominate. You can jump on there now. You can book your entry into that. It's $50 per lesson or $20 with Bill and Patsy to do the long reining. So, jump onto that. That's on the 5th of July. On the 12th of July, we have Grafton Pony Club and having another rally day. So that will be really good. So that, again, for the kids to just socialise and have a bit of fun. Then on the 19th and 20th of July, Clarence Valley Working Equitation are having a competition. I don't actually have a lot of information about that yet, but I will endeavour to find out more. Then on the 2nd of August, Grafton Riding Club have a training day on there. I'm just sort of jumping up and giving you a brief what's coming up in August. On the 8th and 9th of August, the Far North Coast Stock Horse have a camp draft and show competition coming up. Then, so we'll have two camp drafts in a row. Maybe I should enter that one too.
0: Maybe.
1: That's a thought. Anyway, then on the 13th, 14th, 15th and 16th of August, we have the Olmar and Big River camp draft. Now, this has all been held at Hawthorne Park again, because we actually had to put our competition off from May. So, 13th, 14th and 15th and 16th, we have Big River and Ulmarra. Then that weekend on the 15th, the Grafton Pony Club are actually holding their 75th anniversary. I was going to say wedding anniversary then. That'd be silly, wouldn't it? are holding their 75th anniversary of Grafton Pony Club. How exciting is that? Like, I can't believe 75 years.
0: That's fantastic. Grafton Pony Club. Yeah.
1: Yeah. So they're asking anybody that in the valley that have been involved with Grafton Pony Club, been members of Grafton Pony Club, maybe competed at a competition at Grafton Pony Club at any time. If you've got any photos or anything like that, jump on, send them an email, send them some photos through their Facebook page, or I'll try and get their email address. I've got about three email addresses, so I'm not sure which one's actually the best one to send it to, but I will get that one as well. So that's pretty much all for August. So I'm not going to go any further because then we're just, you know, I'm just babbling.
0: So it's going to be a big couple of months, that is for sure. And, of course, that Big River Camp Draft is the one that was rescheduled. So that's going to be a big weekend in Grafton because you've also
1: it is going to be a big weekend.
0: Got the sheepdog trials.
1: And you're
0: trials.
1: Not going to be here because it's your birthday.
0: Yeah, it's my big birthday weekend.
1: I know.
0: Yeah.
1: That you're not going to be here for it.
0: We'll have to, we'll make good.
1: Oh, I was looking forward to being in the grass hopper again.
0: I know. It's okay. Uh-huh. We'll make good, okay?
1: Oh, okay. Right on. Anyway, then, however, over at the showground, you have Valley to River Show Jumping. Now, on the Saturday, the 4th of July, they're holding lessons, and then on Sunday they have their competition. And they always do a two-day weekend, and then they've got one coming up in August, and then they have their big spring thing in September. And I'll get more information off Lou and the guys for that in, so that's in August, and that's in July. So it's 4th and 5th of July, Valley to Rivers, over at the showground. Get your entries in for that. Don't leave it too late, or you'll end up on the wait list as well.
0: Yep, indeed. All right, so that's what's happening at Hawthorne Park and the Grafton Showground. Now, on the 30th of June, which is next Tuesday, it's, of course, the end of financial year, and you literally, you know, ran around the block a couple of times to see the local businesses, and they've jumped on board for a big sale day.
1: Yes, so the 30th of June, it's the end of financial year. It's the last day to get all our locals in to have a look, and I've got some fantastic most of the businesses on the street have come on board. So we've got South Grafton News and Gifts, we've got Sweet Sisters Boutique, Loving Flowers, the South Grafton Butchery, the South Services Butchery, sorry. They're all going to put some specials and that on. Mendham Make Do, is it House of Van Chaos?
0: Yep, that's the one.
1: The gallery. They're going to put some stuff on, and Pam and Hap that will have some live music out the front as well. We've got the Hub Co hairdressers. They're going to put some stuff out. You've got the Euporium. Now, at the Euporium, you've got Grumpy's Cafe. They do their Pancake Tuesday. You've got Linda's Gift Shop in there. They've also got Jess with her nails. They've got a psychic in there too, I found the other day. So we've got that. Newcomb Saddlery, they're coming on board as well. The Collective, the little coffee shop down there near the news agency, Will and the girls and that are all coming in on board. The Rural Shop, Craig's Bird Place and Pet Shop down on the corner. Who else have we got? Me, of course. Lee's Country Wear and Rugby Care. Can't leave me out. So I've just still got a couple of more businesses around the corner that I've got to chase up. Farmer Lou's, I'm pretty sure they're coming on board as well. So what we're also doing, so you're coming down to do a live feed down there with us. You're coming to sit down there with us.
0: Yep.
1: With Leanne, I believe.
0: Yes, she'll be there.
1: Good. And so Leanne's going to come out and pop around and see us. All the businesses are doing a raffle, and so we've all put up a $20 or $50 voucher or whatever. So we'll have a draw, Which will get Leanne to run around the streets and do that as well. She'll be just as exhausted as I was the last couple of days.
0: Well, you both will be fit as a fiddle.
1: I know. I tell you, my back was very awfully sore yesterday from all the walking around, up and down steps and all the rest of it. But anyway, so I'm really looking forward to that. I'm so super, super excited about it. I think it's really good. So make sure, everybody, you come down to South Grafton. We're a great bunch of people, very friendly. Very friendly.
0: And you love a chat.
1: Yeah, so, I'm always up for a chat. Come in. Oh, no. I was outside having my coffee in the sun yesterday. And anyway, I think I ended up with about three customers and we're all sitting out there having a yarn, having a coffee. I'm really looking forward to that.
0: Yep.
1: Now, saying that.
0: Yes.
1: I've got some fantastic specials on that I'm already running up until the 30th of June. And I know all the other shop holders are going to actually do the same. So jump on and have a look at all their Facebook pages, guys. Like, they've all got Facebook pages because that's the way of social media these days and everything. So jump on, look them all up. They'll have some fantastic specials on. But in the meantime, Lee's Country Wear and Rug Repairs, which is me, of course, we have, Damo, as I was telling you the other day, I don't know what I was doing, but I've over-ordered some horse rugs.
0: Oh, yes, and don't we know about it?
1: Oh, my Lord, I've got horse rugs, people, coming out me wazoo. So I've got some polo fleece horse rugs. Now, I've got them all on 20% off. So they're normally $64.95. They're down to $51.95. Or if you want the combo, which is, you know, it's got the neck and the whole rug together, any horse person knows what I'm talking about. I'm just explaining that to you, Damo.
0: Oh, I know what you're talking about.
1: That's good. Mm. So I've got those on sale and they're normally $74.95 and they're down to $59.95. Okay. Also, now everyone loves a good pair of boots or shoes. Okay. I hope. It's like that time of the year, you know, where we need to actually start putting on some boots.
0: Mm.
1: So we've got 20% off all our Pure Western boots, men's, women's and kids, as well as our Thomas Cook boots and shoes, mocks, all that sort of stuff. It's all 20% off. Twisted X, if you buy a pair of Twisted X boots or shoes or anything like that, you'll actually get a free cap to go with that. So that's from now until the 30th.
0: All right. So you need to get down there to our station sponsors, all those shops in wonderful Skinner Street and also in Through Street and Spring Street and, of course, Lee's Country Wear and Rug Repairs. We're out of time. Yeah.
1: I know. I had so much on today.
0: I know, which is you've done exceptionally well.
1: Yes, I did. So anyway, I'm really looking forward to seeing you and Leanne down there on the 30th. I'll catch up with you next week.
0: You will. Bright-eyed and bushy-tailed.
1: Bright-eyed and bushy-tailed. Okay. Oh, so it's not actually... What's today's date?
0: Today's the 19th, so it's not next Tuesday. It's the Tuesday after.
1: It's not next year. That's the Tuesday after.
0: Yeah.
1: But anyway, make sure you pop into all of those businesses. Anything you purchase between now and then will go into the draw.
0: Yep, there'll be entry forms in the shops from Monday.
1: Then we'll have the draw on Tuesday.
0: Thank you, Lee.
1: So, looking forward to it. Alrighty. Thank you very much, Lee.
0: Catch you later. Lee from Lee's Country Wear and Rug Repairs and, of course, down there, of course, at Through Street, South Grafton, our station sponsor, along with Hawthorne Park Equestrian Centre.
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5: This week we've been talking about eggs, and they're just something special and humble about an egg. It's just so nutritious and comforting to us. And for generations, fried eggs were one of the easiest meals to cook over a campfire or wood stove or open flames, because it needed little more than a hot pan, some fresh eggs from the chook yard. Bush workers and stockmen and travellers relied on eggs for a quick and filling meal before a long day, and often at the end of one too. So let's go and make the perfect sunny side up egg. Heat your heavy pan, camp oven plate or cast iron skillet over the fire. And if you don't have a fire, that's unfortunate, but you can do it on your hot plate at home as well. Melt a little butter or oil and crack the eggs directly onto the hot pan. Cook slowly until the whites are set and the yolks are golden and runny. Put your lid on for just a moment just to finish off that top of the white. Season with a little salt and pepper and serve with toasted bread, damper, or whatever is close at hand. Finding a bird's nest and gathering eggs was once a normal part of life for many families living rurally or close to the bush. Chickens, ducks, and even guinea fowl provided valuable food, and fresh eggs were once too precious to waste. One of the wonderful things about eggs is just how many different ways they can be cooked. This week we covered a bunch of varieties, so if you want to go back and listen to those, head to the website and you'll be able to listen back. A simple egg can become breakfast, lunch, dinner, or a dessert, depending on what you do with it, which is why eggs have remained such an important kitchen staple for generations, and surely they will remain that way for generations to come. Bye.
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0: From the bush to the sea and all the little towns in between, this is Loving Life 103.1, also on the Community Radio Plus app and through our website, lovinglife.fm, as you kickstart your day with Damo for our station sponsor, South Grafton Community Aged Care and Harvey Norman's Half Yearly Clearance in Grafton and McLean. Mayor Ray Smith will join us in just a moment with a recap of yesterday's 6.5 hour council meeting. But in the meantime, let's see what he's making the rest of the local news this morning. Planes, cars and community spirit will come together at the Grafton Aero Club on Sunday with the annual Wings and Wheels returning for another year. Federal member for Page, Kevin Hogan, says he remains as motivated as ever despite the coalition's recent opinion poll setbacks. Sunday will also see local performers come together on the stage at the Saraton Theatre for Make Music Clarence Valley. Tickets are supporting emerging artists with doors opening at 2 o'clock. Rugby fans can catch the Redmen's multicultural round tomorrow at the Hayes Street Fields, while Rugby League supporters are expected to turn out in force to support either the South Grafton Rebels or the Grafton Ghosts in the local derby. First game at 11 o'clock with the under-16s. That is what is making news today, Friday, June 19. Now let's head to the Air News Desk with a national news update.
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2: Air News Headlines, I'm Lee Harrison. Making news today, the tech startup sectors warning the federal government's tax carve-outs are confusing and complicated. Labor's listed the industry as one of the groups exempt from its changes to the capital gains tax discount. Iran's supreme leader has claimed the United States made a deal to end the conflict out of desperation. In a statement published through Iranian state media, he accused Donald Trump of using, quote, all kinds of leverage to bring this about. A fellow resident has now been charged over an assault at a nursing home in Sydney's southwest. An 87-year-old was left in hospital in a serious condition with head and facial injuries. And the latest research has found bird flu has killed about three-quarters of elephant seal pups on Australian Antarctic islands. Scientists estimate 13,000 of the 17,000 baby seals on Heard Island were killed by the H5N1 strain since last August. In air sport, AFL leaders Fremantle have beaten third place Geelong by 9 points in Perth. And Blues coach Laurie Daly is sidestepping questions about changes to his side. The next month's State of Origin decider, there are calls for mass sackings after a second-half surrender to the Maroons at the MCG. These stories and more today. This is Air News.
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4: The Bureau says mostly fine and sunny for your Friday and looking that way again tomorrow, but a few possible showers on Sunday, 21. The same for Monday, they should be clearing in 21 degrees. 21 and fine for Tuesday and Wednesday with overnight tops of 7 degrees and 21 degrees and showers increasing on Thursday. Today a top of 24, right now sitting on 11.6 degrees, and that is the very latest in national news, sport and weather. And at 24 to 9, you're now up to date.
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4: 6.5 hours of talking about council issues is what our local Clarence Valley councillors and executive staff were doing yesterday at the Grafton Council terms. And got to also give a bit of a shout out to Emma from the Clarence Valley Independent and myself. We sat through the 6.5 hours as well. And of course, every Friday morning following that meeting, we catch up with Mayor Ray Smith. And today's no different. Mayor Smith, good morning.
5: Good morning, Damo.
4: It was a big meeting yesterday.
5: It certainly was, but I think we achieved quite a bit in that 6.5 hour period.
4: It was interesting the general manager made the comment at the end, 58% of the business paper was discussed yesterday.
5: Yeah, as we do, a number of items were dealt with by exception. But when you look at the range of issues that we discussed yesterday, I think it just highlights the diversity of the council operations. You know, we went from finances and budgets to rates to flying foxes, water quality, community halls, Aboriginal community engagement, development applications, school shortages. It's just such a range of issues.
4: Yeah, very much so.
5: Yeah.
4: Now, one of those skill shortages was, of course, the mayoral minute. You were talking about supporting health services in the area, and that's a bit pretty close to your heart because as a general manager of Cobar Shire and the other shire that you were GM of, you literally had to encourage doctors to come to the area.
5: Yeah, the first task that I had as general manager at Cobar Shire was to recruit a new doctor. It wasn't in my job description. I couldn't find it anywhere, but it was very important to the local community. And we were successful, but we didn't have a proper medical centre. So we had a federal government grant that put that together, but then the council had to pay to fit it out. And then we had to subsidise the doctor with free accommodation and a motor vehicle. So a lot of those rural and remote councils really suffer when it comes to trying to provide even a minimum level of health services.
4: So this is the Mayoral Minute was to note the release of the Local Government New South Wales Caring for Our Regions 6-point action plan.
5: Yeah, that was launched at the recent regional and rural summit in Sydney by the President, Darcy Byrne. And it's lobbying, just continuing to lobby state and federal government for improved health services right across the region, across the state, actually.
4: Mm. And, well, we're lucky enough that we had that announcement on Tuesday that we're now going to get the maternity wing rebuilt and also fitted out in a $20 million grant.
5: Yeah, that was great news. And I take my hat off to Richie, our local member, who's a strong advocate for that, and the fact that they've announced the awarding of the contract and demolition works will start within a matter of weeks.
4: Which is good news.
5: Excellent.
4: All right, let's go through some of the major items from the meeting. Now, 6.1 was the draft code of meeting practice. Now, we had the draft meeting practice coming to effect from the 1st of January, and we saw the actual pre-meeting briefing start on the Tuesday before the Thursday. And I think that they're a great way for the community to hear from professionals and the staff with their presentations and so forth. But the government has been pressured into scrapping those.
5: Yeah, they called it a disallowance motion that went through the upper house that put a stop to the code of meeting practice that was introduced in January. So now we've reverted to the previous code of meeting practice. So it's sometimes when people say in local government they don't know what they're doing, it's a good example.
4: So does that mean now that will go out on public exhibition?
5: Yes, yeah, it will go certainly out on public exhibition again, and we'll probably deal with that again at the July meeting or maybe the August meeting.
4: So as it stands at the moment, July will still have the pre-meeting briefing and it'll be under the current or the January code, is that correct?
5: Yeah, well, we can still proceed with the pre-meeting briefings,
4: yep.
5: Despite which code it is, but we'll just wait and see what the feedback is from the community. But yeah. I agree. I think they're a great thing.
4: Okay. So that's something that we'll sort of take on into account. But, yeah, the actual having the deputation, the presentations on the Tuesday gives the councillors then to learn more about what the people are talking about and the presentations. I mean, for example, this week's, you had Kate back there talking about the budgets and the IPR.
5: Yeah, exactly, and it does. It gives the councillors a couple of days to absorb all of that information rather than having it presented on the day of the meeting.
4: Well, some big discussions around the integrated planning and reporting framework and the resourcing strategy for adoption. Now, this was to do, correct me if I'm wrong, in regards to the pay structure of council staff.
5: Yeah, we're putting in a more modern salary system. And I know there'll be a perception out there in the community that this is an increase in wages for staff, but it's a lot more than that. It's about creating a fair, transparent and sustainable framework that attracts and retains quality staff. It's a system that will recognise skills and responsibilities, and it's going to support the long-term effectiveness of the organisation. The council staff are one of the main resources that we have in providing the services and facilities that the community expect.
4: So $1.2 million, is that how much it's going to cost?
5: Over 2 years, yes.
4: Over 2 years.
5: Yeah.
4: Okay. So does that mean those staff will get a pay increase, or is that money going towards the restructuring of behind the scenes?
5: It'll be a combination. Yeah. Obviously, every position will need to be reviewed. The general manager still has to get the consent of a majority of the staff to go on to a new system. And certainly there will be some pay increases, but that'll be for the recognition of skills and qualifications that don't apply at the moment. It'll be across the board.
4: Okay. And so obviously it's to bring, the pay rate, I suppose, or the conditions and so forth up to date. But we're talking about the grassroots employees, aren't we? We're not talking
5: absolutely.
4: About managers and executive staff.
5: No, yeah, grassroots employees. And again, making it more attractive for recruitment and attractive to retain our qualified and skilled staff.
4: Now, during debate, it was mentioned a few times when there's a new GM. Are we missing something? Is the GM retiring?
5: Her contract ends in October next year.
4: Next year, right.
5: Yeah.
4: Okay.
5: Yeah. But there's nothing official at this stage, but that's when her contract terminates.
4: I thought I might have missed something.
5: No.
4: 6.3 of the business papers was, of course, the fees and charges. This is always an interesting one for the community when they sort of go through the fine-tooth comb. Community centre music lesson fees is one of the things that was sort of mentioned in there. That's been reduced, I think?
5: Yeah, it has, to a community fee, less than, obviously, the commercial fee that's being charged. It's just to allow people to come in and use the piano that's in there for one-on-one music lessons.
4: Now, I know there was a little bit of confusion in regards to the sale yards, because they actually have out on exhibition at the moment is the draft fees and charges for that alone.
5: Yes.
4: They close on Tuesday, but this was also part of the actual 6.3.
5: Yeah, we've included the increase in the sale yard fees in the current budget, which has been adopted. However, depending on the feedback on the management structure of the sale yards, that could be reviewed. If council are of a mind to change the fees that have now been adopted, that will have an effect on the bottom line of our budget, and that's something councillors will need to consider.
4: I know Kate, during her presentation on Tuesday, made mention there were 18 submissions in regards to the fees and charges, and even the whole document, they council staff took on board what people said and they were able to change things around.
5: Yeah, and that's the whole purpose of going out and consulting with the community. And it was great to see so many submissions, and many of those submissions, their suggestions have been addressed and included in the new operational plan.
4: And speaking of the operational plan, the capital works and the budget, lots of capital works for the next financial year.
5: Yeah, $183 million worth. So, yeah, a lot of infrastructure work being undertaken.
4: Tell us about some of those things that will be undertaken. Have I caught you off guard there?
5: No.
4: There's lots of them, I know.
5: Yeah, well, certainly there's upgrade of the Rushforth road treatment plant, the North Grafton sewage treatment plant, continued major roadworks, continuing of the uplifting or rising of Yamba Road. Yeah.
4: And also the Nimboida tunnel?
5: The Nimboida tunnel, another important infrastructure. Yeah, that has significant impact on our water supply.
4: But I did see that the removal of council e-bikes was taken off the list.
5: Yeah, which was disappointing for Councillor Baker. He thought I could have swapped the council vehicle for an e-bike and saved council money. But
4: I thought he might have been riding from Ashby every time he had to come to Grafton. Although he'd probably want to stop at the Lawrence Pub on the way.
5: More than likely.
4: Or the Omara, yeah. Or the Brushgrove, yeah. All three. All right. So obviously, I mean, that's huge operational plan and the capital works that are actually going to be happening in the next 12 months. And the fact that you had 18 people or more give that, information and feedback was very important.
5: Yeah. And I should add, in that $183 million, there's also $20 million allocated for the Grafton levy, the upgrade, maintenance, etc.
4: So what was the actual rate rise this year?
5: It's 4.3%.
4: And that was in line with the rate pegging?
5: With the IPART decision, yeah.
4: And do we still have, the different towns that we've got, so Iluka and Yamba and McLean, I did see somewhere in there that Yamba and McLean businesses were different to the CBD in Grafton.
5: Yeah, well, there's different rate structures for the different areas. And while it was a 4.3% increase, it doesn't mean that everybody's rates will rise by exactly 4.3%. It means that our total rate income can rise by 4.3%. Some people may see their rates go down, and it depends a lot on the recent valuation of land, and that's what our rates are based on, valuation plus a base amount.
4: Well, at least we didn't have a higher rate increase.
5: There's no special rate variation.
4: That's what I mean. No. And we don't envisage that to happen in the next term?
5: Look, I couldn't say one way or the other, Damo. We'll see where our budget finishes at probably the end of this financial year, and we'll see where we sit.
4: And I think it's important to point out too, because I think when we last spoke last month, it was going to be over a $500,000 deficit, and the staff were able to, I suppose, rejig that to bring it down quite considerably. So what's the new deficit?
5: The new deficit we're going out with is $133,000.
4: Yeah.
5: And that'll be up to the councillors during the next 12 months to see if we can reduce that. And to the staff. The staff are always looking at ways they can reduce the deficit.
4: Well, that is certainly good news. Let's talk about the Green Seat Project. This is, of course, to do with missing persons. There's a deputation done a little while ago, and it was a project that I know that was dear to Councillor Novak's heart and also all the councillors. Tell us about the Green Seat Project and what the update is there.
5: The update there was we're putting in two green seats and we're putting on QR codes. Now, initially, it was recommended that we put two QR codes on, one for the actual Green Seat project, and the other one was access to the overall national website for missing persons. But there's conjecture that that website doesn't contain accurate information. So we've resolved to proceed with the QR code for the Green Seat project and to write to the federal government just I guess, questioning the accuracy of the website.
4: And trying to get it up to date so it is accurate. Yeah, okay. Well, that's certainly a good thing. And the Green Seat Project is actually a podcast.
5: There is a podcast related to that.
4: Yeah.
5: So and it does cover a number of missing persons, details of those missing persons.
4: Yeah, indeed. Now, the Nimboida Hydro, that, of course, we just spoke about a little bit earlier on, there's a new 355 committee.
5: Yeah, which is quite exciting, actually. They'll be looking to promote the facility as a tourist attraction. We had a celebration out there, could be nearly 12 months ago now. And it's a fascinating structure. And I believe it has a lot of potential to become a major tourist attraction.
4: Mm, okay. And so certainly for those that are travelling up Armidale Road and sort of back and forth, a lot of tourists that are coming there, so if they know that it's going to be open.
5: Exactly. And it's not far from the Nimboida Canoe Centre and the coffee shop there, so that there's potential for those two to sort of also work together.
4: Yeah, indeed. The community halls strategy, the draft community hall strategy, is now out on public exhibition. What's the idea behind that?
5: We're looking at what halls have 355 committees, what halls need major maintenance, are they being used to their full capacity. It's a whole range of issues that we're looking to for feedback from the community.
4: All right. Now, you've got 6.28 was the Sustainable Small Grants Program, which was a great initiative of council for those primary producers, and over 50 applicants.
5: Yeah, I think it shocked everybody. This was an initiative for Councillor Novak, and congratulations to Deborah for bringing this to council. But, 50 applications. Council allocated $25,000. In this financial year to provide up to $5,000 per application, and a total of $23,000 is now being distributed to farmers for innovative practices.
4: And they have to match the actual grant?
5: Yeah, it's not just a straight cash handout. They also have to contribute financially and report back to council on the outcome of their projects.
4: All right, let's talk about something that took a little while to sort of get through. Lots of bit of to-ing and fro-ing and a few points of order and points of clarifications and so forth. And that's, of course, the listening tours that came up as a notice of motion from Councillor Clancy, something that was done back in the day of Councillor...
5: Tiley.
4: Sorry, former councillor Tiley. And of course they were okay. They were held during the week. He wanted to bring them back, but Councillor Baker didn't agree.
5: No, well, Councillor Baker brought to everyone's attention the existence of our community engagement strategy, which all councillors endorsed unanimously 12 months ago. And that strategy talks about how we should go out and engage with the community. And we should be implementing that strategy.
4: So obviously that's what sort of the foreshadowed motion from Councillor Bacon was. That was to, you know, bring that back to light. It was, the voting was for all, and you had to have a casting vote.
5: I did, one of several casting votes yesterday, Damo. And look, I supported Councillor Baker on the basis that we do have that strategy. What's the point of having a strategy if we're not going to implement it? And I think we can engage more effectively. If we're engaging with the community on specific items, for example, the upcoming water filtration plant, and we go out and talk to the community directly, not just to sit in a room and hear the concerns. The community can lodge valid complaints at any time. They don't need to save it up for an annual or biannual town hall meeting or listening tour.
4: Yeah. And talking of the actual town hall meeting, that again sort of was the same thing. There's a foreshadowed motion and it was changed just a little bit, which I suppose is a shame, because I know that the idea behind it wasn't to, you know, have it hijacked and, you know, people be given questions to sort of ask and, you know, put the councillors under question. It was, from what talking to Councillor Yeager, it was more to be informal. And, you know, I feel that the community liked that, and, I mean, that was sort of seen at the Yamba meeting. But, you've got that community, strategy.
5: Yeah, but that strategy doesn't prevent there being a town hall meeting or a listening tour. It's just gauging what the community want, and when we've got specific items, issues, to go out to the community with those to get feedback.
4: And just talking about the Yabba meeting, I know at the time there was lots of talk about the actual list. And I know that there was back and forth. Can you tell us where they're up to with the list? Did council get the actual attendance list?
5: No, to the best of my knowledge, we did not get that list. And it wasn't a council-generated list. It was generated by one of the participants at the Yabba meeting.
4: Okay, and will council be pursuing that any further?
5: I don't believe so. I think that one's dead in the water. There was concern that whoever had the list had information, you know, private information about individuals, phone numbers, email addresses. But it wasn't council-generated, so we'll let that one go and see what happens in the future.
4: I don't know if you've seen on social media, there's an actual petition that's going around that's, I'm not sure how many how many people have signed that as yet. Obviously, it's calling on the state government again to, you know, say that they've got no confidence in the Clarence Valley Council. So it's like we're going around in circles every couple of months. Just a comment about that?
5: Look, I've read the petition. It makes, again, allegations, but no evidence. It's quite easy to say, oh, there's corrupt conduct, there's mismanagement, but there's no evidence being put forward to substantiate those allegations.
4: So nobody's come forward with documents to you?
5: No, definitely not, no.
4: Okay,
5: no.
4: All right. Well, we'll have to wait and see where that one ends up. I don't think the minister has the time to be worried about that. He's too busy making TikTok videos and social media posts for his local electorate. I just want to quickly talk about the Yabba Hall and the Gathering Church lease. This took up a bit of time yesterday. And I was a little bit confused because Councillor Cairns was called into line because she was reading confidential documents that were given to her from the Gathering Church. But then a little bit later on in the meeting, another councillor started reading internal emails to back and forth between councillors. Is that not confidential as well?
5: Again, it's a fine line, I think, between what's confidential and what's not. It doesn't help when all councillors don't have in front of them the information that's being referred
4: okay.
5: to.
4: Okay.
5: And, yeah, it was a contentious issue, that particular item yesterday. But, again, the final decision doesn't negate the possibility of the Gathering Church entering into a three-year lease. We're just waiting on a report now back to the July meeting on another interested party and what implications that may have.
4: Okay, so another interested party's interested in taking that space that the Gathering Church has been offered a one-year lease on, but the actual expressions of interest closed in August last year. If you had a build that was due on the, let's say, the 30th of June, it's due on the 30th of June. If you've got expressions of interest that are due by the end of August, for argument's sake, aren't they just due by the end of August? Haven't they, like, missed the boat? Who's council in bed with?
5: No. Council's not in bed with anyone. With expressions of interest, they're different. I know Councillor Cairns kept referring to tenders. Expression of interest isn't a tender. It's just a simple expression of interest. And council needs to do what it thinks best for the wider community. An expression of interest is simply that. It's not a contract. It's not a tender. It's not a final agreement. It's an expression of interest of what someone might like to do. And in this case, what they might like to do with the Woolleye Street Hall.
4: Okay, so what's the difference between Country University's three-year lease and one-year lease with the Gathering Church? Why the difference?
5: Yeah, well, initially I asked that same question, but it was because this further interested party is interested in the hall that the Gathering Church have at the moment, not the old library site.
4: Okay. So I spoke with Steve Studdle on air this morning, and he was explaining, as he did to you,
5: yes,
4: when you went down to have a look, the amazing things that he wants to do for the community, not just the church,
5: yes,
4: but for the whole community. So it's like it's going to be open to the whole community all the time. And given the fact that it was actually in a report by a consultant to be one of the lands to go back into residential, obviously the community don't want that to happen. I just don't understand why council just can't give them the 3-year lease that they're wanting.
5: Well, again, if this other party comes forward, I'll say it, with a better offer, that's what the councillors have to weigh up. How to best utilise the assets that we have and to maximise income for the benefit of the wider community.
4: Yeah, and look, I can understand that you want to do the best for the community, but it just something just smells fishy that all of a sudden there's a third party out there. They've had the chance, had ample chance, because between August and February, council were giving a recommendation as to who was going to go in there, and obviously at the time at the February meeting it was going to be the actual church.
5: Yeah, look, I think more will be revealed in the report that comes back to the July council meeting.
4: All right, well, we're out of time. I appreciate your time this morning. Let's hope that it's amicable for everyone.
5: Yes.
4: And have a good weekend. You're off to Canberra.
5: Yeah, we've got the National General Assembly of Local Government this week. Councillor Clancy and myself will be attending.
4: That should be a good road trip.
5: Yeah, it will be.
4: Appreciate your time. May Ray Smith, our guest this morning. It's just gone 9 o'clock.
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7: Good morning, I'm Lee Harrison. The Federal Treasurer is defending the concessions on capital gains tax amid claims they're too confusing. Some in the tech sector argue the requirements for the new carve-outs are convoluted and don't contain a clear definition of what qualifies as a startup. But Jim Chalmers says consultation is ongoing and there has also been support for the changes.
8: Well, there's never going to be a unanimous view about economic reform and particularly about tax reform. We acknowledge that, but the Tech Council welcomed the steps that we put out yesterday. The definition of startup is part of that consultation paper. It's about whether there's innovation, how long the shares are held for.
7: People will be able to reject and appeal funding decisions made by the government's new aged care algorithm, dubbed RoboDebt 2.0. The aged care minister has backed down and says human decision making will be allowed to override the algorithm. AFL legend Tony Modder is fighting for life after his cattle truck slammed into a tree near Victor Harbour in South Australia. Reporter Tom Wren is in Adelaide.
9: We know that he's currently at the Flinders Medical Centre. He was airlifted there last night, just after 5 o'clock after this incident happened. His condition is critical and the impact is profound. He's, I think fair to say, had the greatest impact of any footballer we've had in the AFL. Everyone is just pulling for him at the moment. The entire football community is in shock. We are hoping that the condition improves, but we are waiting to hear from medical authorities.
7: The CFMEU is being likened to mafia-style organised crime as more evidence is handed down in a Queensland Commission of Inquiry. The state's construction industry could face sweeping anti-racketeering reforms. It comes as a number of experts determined the organisation displayed many hallmarks of an organised crime group. A man is due to face court charged over an assault at a nursing home in Sydney's southwest. With more on that story, Dusty Fitzpatrick.
10: Police were called to the aged care facility at Hammondville after receiving reports of an assault. An 87-year-old man was treated for head and facial injuries. He's in a serious condition in hospital. A 69-year-old man was later arrested at the facility and charged with assault. He was later taken to Liverpool Hospital, where he remains under police guard. He's due to appear before Liverpool local court via a bedside hearing today. Dusty Fitzpatrick, Sydney.
7: Briefly in other news, Ukraine has launched heavy drone attacks across Moscow, hitting an oil refinery for the second time this week. And Iran's supreme leader has claimed the United States made a deal to end the conflict out of desperation. This is Air News. AFL ladder leaders Fremantle have beaten third place Geelong by 9 points. It's only round 15, but Docker Andrew Brayshaw has told Fox Footy it felt like a finals match.
11: I mean, yeah, amazing. 55,000 here at Optus, and the pressure was unreal. Like, the crowd was so special, and to get a win like that in front of them is, really good feeling.
7: Gold Coast admit they're under pressure to deliver ahead of tonight's round 15 clash with Hawthorn. The Suns have slipped to ninth on the AFL ladder after three straight losses, but veteran Sam Collins says they're ready to turn things around.
12: We're hanging out for a win. We really want to win. The players want to win. We understand that it's on us to play the type of football that justifies getting 4 points on the weekend. We've got Hawthorn this weekend, and it's going to be another big challenge for us, but we're not playing our best footy right now and would like to be playing better.
7: Blues coach Laurie Daly is sidestepping questions about changes to his side for next month's State of Origin decider. There are calls for mass sackings after a second-half surrender to the Maroons at the MCG. Daly says he'll let the dust settle first.
13: Oh, I think you just got to look at everything. You know, they're a good bunch of lads. They're as disappointed as anyone. They feel like, you know, they just feel like they could have done better. We're going to be better. We will be better. In New South Wales, yep, we know they're disappointed, but, you know, there's one more game to go.
7: Australian Independent Radio News.
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18: And good morning. Fine, mostly sunny today, heading for a top of 24 degrees over the weekend. A shower or two for Saturday, 14 to 22. Showers easing up to 21 on Sunday. And the showers persisting at this stage ahead to Monday.
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This is Loving Life 103.1, a bit of Euro Electro Pop to kick off your Friday morning there. Anne Lee with Two Times from 1998. I just thought I'd Google what's the meaning of the song Anne Lee, Two Times, and guess what? Two Times means double or repeating itself. There you go. It must be almost the weekend. Diana Ross on the way very shortly. Bit of disco will go upside down. Blues Traveller right now. The Zac Brown Band and Jimmy Buffett. This is Knee Deep. This is Loving Life 103.1.

0: This is Loving Life with Blues Traveller there and Run Around this morning. Today, remaining fine and mostly sunny conditions, 24 the forecast high today. Over the weekend, a few showers around on Saturday, showers easing for Sunday.
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0: Summers, Newton Faulkner, and Dream Catch Me here at Loving Life 103.1, heading up towards 10. The local news headlines on the way at 10 o'clock this morning. Now, this coming Sunday, the 21st of June, the Coots Crossing Croquet Club is hosting their free Come Along and Try Day. It's open to everyone from 9 a.m. till midday. That's this coming Sunday. It's happening at Wajad Park, Mo McIntosh Way in Coots Crossing. I certainly hope I pronounced that all correctly. If you'd like to find out more, you can register your interests at their Facebook page. That's Coots Croquet. That's Coots Croquet.
1: 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And this Sunday, the Clarence Valley will celebrate with an afternoon of live, local country music, featuring incredible local country talent at the Zaraton Theatre. 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

Lisa Stansfield, all around the world here at Loving Life 103.1. News headlines coming up very, very soon. Right now, let's continue on. 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Hunter Haynes, I Want Crazy.

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1: Country music fans are set for an afternoon of entertainment this Sunday when Make Music Clarence Valley returns to the Saracen Theatre. The event celebrates World Music Day and features a lineup of local performers with ticket proceeds supporting emerging talent. Federal member for Page, Kevin Hogan, says he has no plans to step away from politics and remains enthusiastic about keeping the government to account. Meanwhile, Clarence Valley Council has concluded a marathon six-hour meeting yesterday at the council chambers in Grafton. Council has adopted the operational plan and budget, endorsed the Three Nations One River project, and voted down councillor listening tours and town hall meetings after the mayor exercised a casting vote. The annual Wings and Wheels event will take flight at the Grafton Aero Club on Sunday, bringing together aircraft displays and classic vehicles for a gold coin donation. And in local sport, the Grafton Redmen host the Snappers tomorrow during their multicultural round, while the South Grafton Rebels will stage their second local derby on Sunday with action from the under-16s through to the first grade from 11 a.m. And that's what's making news today, Friday, June 19.
2: Local rugby is back tomorrow at the Hay Street Rugby Field, South Grafton, from round 7 of Mid-North Coast Rugby. 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Full bar and canteen facilities available. 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